0: A lot of them got to experience what we're trying to achieve tonight only 2 years ago, so it's not like it's unachievable. Like, a lot of our guys have lived it. They know what it feels like. They know how to get that done.
1: The last eight teams are locked in at the World Cup after Switzerland beat Colombia on penalties. A late run from Argentina saw them beat Egypt 3-2. And Novak Djokovic has won a marathon five-setter to set up a semi-final clash with Jannik Sinner at Wimbledon. It's 10:04. That's news and sport.
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3: Good morning, good morning. It's me, Tony, standing in for Hayden this morning. Wednesday morning, the 8th of July, 2026. Now let's take a quick look at the weather. The temperature at the moment is 13.7. And the mid-north coast for Wednesday, partly cloudy. There is a medium chance of showers, and the winds west-southwesterly 15 to 20 kilometres an hour, tending south-southwesterly in the morning, and then becoming light in the late afternoon. Still that 80% chance of rain, but if it does rain, 1 to 5 millimetres. Now the Macquarie Coastal Waters forecast smoky cape to Seal Rocks. The forecast for Wednesday until midnight, the wind southerly 15 to 20 knots, the seas 1 to 1.5 metres, and the swell southeasterly 3 metres inshore, increasing to 3 to 4 metres offshore north of Crowdy Head. The weather partly cloudy with 80% chance of showers. There is also a caution for large and powerful surf conditions. They are expected to be hazardous for coastal activities, such as crossing bars by boat and rock fishing. And finally, the Foster tide times and heights. The next tide is a high tide, 2:29 p.m. this afternoon, of 1.3 of a metre. That's followed with a low tide, 8:27 p.m. this evening, of 0.63 of a metre. That's your news, sport and weather up to date. 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

0: 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It said Brothers in Arms. I thought, Irish folk version. I thought, it's going to be the Dire Straits Brothers in Arms song. And it wasn't, and it's absolutely beautiful. That's called Brothers in Arms by Mossbourne Sons. 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

0: So we had there, what did we have there? 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

0: Ringo Starr with It Don't Come Easy. Split Enz with History Never Repeats. And then a band called Cruella De Vil. And that was Gypsy Girl. And finally, oh, not finally, Idlewise. 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And I'm a Steady Rolling Man, George Thorogood and the Destroyers. 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
0: And taking us up to the news now at 11 o'clock, we've got Dave Edmonds and Rockpile. This is Crawling from the River.

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1: It's 11 o'clock. Good morning. I'm Dusty Fitzpatrick. Telstra is apologising for a major outage, but says about 90% of services are now operating again. Tens of thousands of people woke to find themselves unable to make calls, with the outage wreaking havoc for businesses and commuters. The issue left some people unable to make payments due to FPOS systems being knocked out. The telco's CFO, Michael Ackland, says there is nothing to suggest it was the result of malicious activity, but they're still getting to the bottom of what exactly caused the problem.
2: We don't yet know the root cause. We are investigating that urgently, and we'll provide updates as soon as we get more information about the root cause.
1: The outage has caused issues for some commuters in New South Wales. Buses are replacing trains on parts of the Southern Highlands and Hunter Lines. Iran is vowing to retaliate after the United States launched a new wave of strikes against the country. US Central Command says it's had to act following Iranian attacks on three commercial vessels in the Strait of Hormuz. Tehran has not claimed responsibility for the incidents in the key shipping route. The AFP Commissioner will encourage the United Nations to protect its global peacekeeping missions by adopting a more cost-effective Australian training model. Chrissy Barrett will deliver an address in New York about the AFP peacekeeping program. Commissioner Barrett says the training program's already seen graduates deployed to South Sudan.
3: A leaner training model means more countries can contribute capable UN-ready officers without the price tag that has held them back. That's how you protect police peacekeeping for the long term.
1: A man is due in court charged with drug and firearms offences following a search at a property in the state's central west. Police say they found a cultivation room, 10 cannabis plants, a rifle, fireworks and a zombie knife at the site near Forbes. The 51-year-old accused is facing six offences. Credit card debt has rose by $61 million in May to hit $19.8 billion in Australia. Analysis of Reserve Bank data shows spending levels have reached their second highest on record. Azura Financial's Tom Hawley has told Nine the numbers showcase the ongoing pressure that's being placed on families.
4: It's just indicative of the position we're in at the moment, you know, high cost of living and higher interest rates.
1: Also making news, a teenager's been charged with causing more than $250,000 in damage to a department store in Burwood. An administrator's been appointed by Racing New South Wales has now taken control of the Australian Turf Club, and footy fans are being urged to drink responsibly so everyone can enjoy the State of Origin decider. In finance, the All Ords is trading down 97 points at 89.06, one Aussie dollar buying 69.3 US cents.
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1: Queensland coach Billy Slater is backing hooker Harry Grant after he was labelled a cheat over the way he approaches referees. The Blues are confident they can seal an unlikely series victory at Suncorp Stadium tonight. The rugby league boss is shrugging off concerns about the recruitment for the Perth Bears ahead of their entry into the competition. Peter Volandis says the side is shaping up well.
6: I was talking to the Mal Meninga only last week and he was very happy with the progress of the roster. So they definitely need a marquee player, and the NRL are looking at ways we can assist them in attracting a marquee player, but I think they're going to surprise a lot of people.
1: Switzerland's beaten Colombia on penalties to secure the last place in the World Cup quarterfinals. Earlier, Argentina came from behind to down Egypt 3-2. It's 4 minutes past 11. That is the latest news and sport.
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9: Our next look at the weather. The temperature now 16 degrees and it looks nice and sunny with blue sky out there. But the mid-north coast for Wednesday, partly cloudy. There is a high chance of showers along the coastal fringe, with a medium chance elsewhere. Winds south-southwesterly, 15 to 20 kilometres an hour, becoming light in the late afternoon. Now the Macquarie Coastal Waters forecast, Smoky Cape to Seal Rocks. The forecast for Wednesday until midnight. The wind southerly 15 to 20 knots. The seas 1 to 1.5 metres. The swell southeasterly 3 metres inshore, increasing to 3 to 4 metres offshore, north of Crowdy Head. The weather will be partly cloudy with 80% chance of showers. There is also a caution, a large and powerful surf conditions are expected to be hazardous for coastal activities such as crossing bars by boat and rock fishing. And finally, the Foster tide times and heights. The next tide is a high tide at 2:29 p.m. this afternoon of 1.3 of a metre. That's followed at 8:27 p.m. this evening with a low tide, 0.63 of a metre. That's your news, sport and weather. 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
9: And now, every Wednesday morning, is the Good Health Guide and the Good Health Show with John Healy. I will be back after this.
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13: 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Professional guidance should always be sought for any health concerns.
14: Good morning and welcome to Good Health, where each week we explore the things we can all do to stay well, stay healthy and enjoy life to the full. My name is John Healy. One of the major changes in aged care during the past decade or so has seen a shift from residential aged care to providing people with the support they need to be able to continue living in their own homes for longer. There have been a number of recent changes to how all that happens, so joining me today to take us through those changes, I'm very pleased to be able to welcome Richard Thompson and Lauren Rapley, both from MSS Inc., and Kate Mole from Baptist Care. Good morning and welcome to you all. All of you provide services to people in the home. We were just talking off air, as it were, about the changes that have taken place. Now, it's, as I've mentioned, been quite a while since we last discussed it. So can you take us through some of the key changes that occurred in how aged care in the home services are provided? Would you like maybe to kick that off, Kate?
15: Yeah, sure. No worries. Thank you, firstly, John, for the opportunity to be able to be part of this today. I think it's, you know, I'm sure Richard and Lauren will agree with me. There's been significant change in the landscape over the last 12 months, particularly. And one of our great passions as providers in the community now is ensuring that the community members, those over 65 particularly, and their family and loved ones have the information that they need in order to be able to navigate the system, which is quite convoluted. You know, even for us as providers, it's challenging to understand. So imagine, you know, what it's like for someone who is trying to navigate the system for themselves. In terms of some of the big changes, macro changes, obviously off the back of the aged care reform, which kicked in November of last year, we now sit in a new landscape with regards to the types of funding that are available for people who need support in the home over 65. And that is now the home care packages are no longer called home care packages. They're now called, it's now called support at home. So that type of funding has shifted and changed. And Commonwealth Home Support's still around, so the entry-level type of support that can be accessed is still available as another option for people within their home. The process of assessment has also changed quite significantly. So where previously people could usually get access to assessment relatively quickly, and that assessment would be done by an aged care assessor in the home who had some level of ability to be able to determine the outcomes of that assessment. That assessment is now navigated by an online platform or an algorithm that essentially determines the outcome. So they would be some of the bigger...
16: Yeah, we might come back and talk a bit more about that. That algorithm immediately raises all sorts of concerns on that part of entities who went through the robo-debt business a few years ago. So not a good start. Lauren, quickly, if I can just jump to you, have there been any change in the things that, the areas that people can get support in? Can I still expect all the same kinds of stuff, even though I might have to get to them by a different process than I used to do?
17: Again, I might need to reach out to my colleagues, Richard
16: Please.
17: And Kate, on the what happened prior to the 1st of November. I only came on board from around October, so I can talk to the new talking points. But my understanding is the funding streams have changed. So whereas in the past you were able to access all of your services under that one funding stream under the home care package, now moving forward, support at home, those services are for services in home, is my understanding. So your cleaning, your clinical supports, etc. But if you're needing other funding streams or other items in the home, such as home modifications, for example, or they're calling it assistive technology and home modifications, you do need to apply for additional funding to access those items, which previously were, under
16: I don't get too locked down into what has happened historically to the changes. Can I instead encourage us to perhaps move to back to the principle? And the principle is this, going back to when the original coalition government, I think it was, brought in the changes way back in the late 17s, 18s, whatever it was. We had the aim of helping people continue to live independently. So pick up, if you would, from that, Lauren, what if I am a person now struggling with my day-to-day living in my own home, what are the sort of things I can expect to get in the way of support to continue living independently?
17: Absolutely. And you're right, John, that is, the reforms were all about identifying and looking at that supporting independence.
16: Yep.
17: And it's all around the do with, I guess, not do for. So that old saying, you don't use it, you lose it.
16: Yep.
17: So some of those services that might be a little bit challenging for people, mowing the lawn, for example, is something that people are struggling with, or perhaps running the vacuum cleaner over, those kinds of things, or making the bed, stripping the bed, etc.
16: Yes, absolutely. Sorry, you just hiccup there in the feed, but that was all. Okay. I can still get that. At what point?
17: You can still get that, yes. However, there is a contribution involved.
16: Yes. We might come and talk to that just in a moment or two. If I can focus for now on the kinds of services people can get. So I can get help generally with those sort of day-to-day things you're outlining around the home itself and outside of the home. What about the help with maintenance? One of the things that I know from my own elderly relatives in the past, people forget to eat or eat well. Can I expect to get support in that space as well? And can I perhaps flick that back down to you, Kate? Excuse me. Kate.
15: Yeah, no, that's fine. No worries. All good. Absolutely. Meal support is something that we, as providers, can support people living in the community aiming to live independently with.
16: Mm-hmm.
15: We can also assist people with accessing shopping. So perhaps, part of the challenge with eating well is accessing the ingredients for you know, continuing to maintain some independence in terms of meal preparation,
16: yep,
15: and also then obviously, you know, enjoying the process of consuming that food. Often, you know, we find simply by providing the support of a care worker who's going into the home to continue to maintain some level of motivation and enthusiasm around food as well. Because if, you know, a client is living on their own, they're isolated, it's very easy to lose enthusiasm around things like, you know, cooking or the idea of even heating up a meal. So often we find that the care workers are able to, you know, motivation and enthusiasm around that again, because it becomes a social connection and a social interaction, which then enables the independence as well.
16: And that triggers a thought for me. I mean, as an older person, and obviously if I got to the point, I get to the point, and I possibly will, where I need that level of support, then one of the major things I'm going to feel immediately is a sense of intrusion, an invasion of my privacy. Therefore, my relationship with this care worker becomes fairly critical. Richard, can I invite you to join us in the conversation? In what, if any, control do I have over who comes to help me in my home? Because I'm thinking ahead, because I know a neighbour of mine who has since died, towards the end of his life, struggled with showering and those sort of personal hygiene needs. And that was a really big step for him. A, what control do I have over it? And B, how do your care workers handle those sorts of delicate situations?
18: John, firstly, thank you again for the invite today.
16: All right, mate.
18: Our main focus with our workers, I guess, is the home support workers are first and foremost looking to support the clients. They are well aware of the situations that people become embarrassed or reticent to have people in their home. And that's why there's a requirement for a very close link from the client to the workers. There's a number of things they can do, but they can request for particularly around agenda. That can be one of the major things. It could be even an age bracket. You cannot always get the primary worker that you want, simply because you might have things like leave, whether it be annual leave or sick leave, come into play. But those requests certainly should be put forward. You may also be reticent about having somebody in your personal space for personal care. But these are all well-trained, certified workers. They've been doing it for a lot of years. They know different clients and different standards of operation. They're very private, so they understand about making sure people feel comfortable in their own environment. They don't do any more than what's been requested, so it might be that they want a stand assist shower rather than actually a full showering. And those things are fine. It's really being able to speak up, let the workers know what content they're after and what they're comfortable with. It's always really important, I think, that the clients and the families recognise that we're there to support the things that they're struggling with and not there to take things away from them, no matter what the task. It's only those things that have become a little bit harder to do.
16: On that sort of personal care and the more delicate spaces, obviously one of the areas I think you all cover is the core of nursing care, the help with medications. The person I spoke of had to have dressings changed on a regular basis, and possibly as people get older, the even more sensitive issues of incontinence arrive. Can I throw back to you for a moment, Kate, and again, perhaps you might pick them there. How do your services such as yours help me and the families of a person who requires this help come to terms with this? Because medication can be missed and it can have disastrous consequences, as we know. Talk to me a little about the care and how it extends into that space.
15: Yeah, look, much like Richard just beautifully explained, John, our care workers, our nurses, our allied health staff who work in the aged care in the home space are the salt of the earth. They are people who are, they really have a sense of feeling, you know, drawn to this space, high empathy, high care, the ability to be able to navigate very complex situations and circumstances with clients and families and extended families and carers and loved ones and all of the things. But with regards specifically to nursing, I mean, you listed, you know, off a number of services perfectly. That would be the types of services that our nurses and other providers who have nurses as part of their team would be able to support with. Things like wound dressings, things like medication assessment, continence assessment, you know, assistance with communication with GPs or other specialists if there's challenges with regards to obtaining information or being able to translate information for family, et cetera. The ability to be able to train our care workers as well with regards to specific supports that a particular client might require. The ability to navigate things like, we find a lot of our clients in the community are challenged with a thing called polypharmacy, which is where they have multiple medications that they're taking. And sometimes all of those medications are required and sometimes some of them are not, but they just haven't been reviewed for a very long time. And so our nurses will often then, as part of a medication assessment, escalate that to the client's GP and work with the GP around whether there's any changes that can be made that might actually make that process
16: reduce.
15: A whole lot easier for the client, easier if the person hasn't ever accessed something like a Webster pack or, you know, maybe they need a tool like a pill bob to help get medications out of a Webster pack. So that's where the nurse is able to step in, tricks of the trade that can assist the client to maintain ultimately the independence in that task. And then with regards to things like wound dressings, etc., often that can, you know, is made much easier for both the client and family, etc., because often that means they don't need to go to, say, the GP for an appointment or to see a clinic nurse, but they're able to have that done in the home instead.
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16: Can I extend it just a little, because I would like to come back to a point you touched on, a couple of points actually earlier, Lauren, the whole area of physical change at home, which may or may not be necessary, and how we deal with that, come to that in a moment too, and also how all this gets paid for. Obviously, there's a cost, we all understand that, and we'll talk about that co-payment stuff that's there. But before we lose the personal care, at some point, obviously the greatest fear most of us are getting older have these days is dementia. So is there a point where support in the home is cut off, and how do you make that determination?
17: That's a really good question, John. And something that we do experience, you know, as care providers, it's the ideal thing is to support that person in the home for as long as practically possible. Mm-hmm. But sometimes that's not always possible. You know, mm-hmm. the family want to do the best by their loved ones. We want to be able to keep the person safe. So it's about being able to hold those conversations, I guess, and Kate and Richard have touched on those points as well with our care workers being in there on the ground. They're seeing that person,
16: yep.
17: you know, putting their notes forward. They're discussing with the care partner. So it's a real holistic approach, I would say, around helping the family, educating the family and help them along the way to maybe make some of those decisions to keep that person
16: tough
17: safe.
16: Decisions.
17: Really, really tough decisions. Mm. And that might be like a pathway, like a stop in residential respite, for example. Mm-hmm. So there's a pathway there. Perhaps, you know, that might be something that the family is open to for their loved one. Mm. So it can get really complex and to navigate, but that's what the provider is there for, to assist the family to make those decisions and help them or make them aware of what those other pathways may look like for their loved one. Yeah.
16: Anything you would add to that, Kate?
15: Yeah, just nodding. Simply that, everything Lauren said, yes and amen. And then alongside that, we were successful in obtaining some funding last year to be able to run what are called dementia refresh retreats. So it's been an incredible addition to the families and the loved ones and their loved ones who have a new diagnosis of dementia. So it's for those in the early stages of dementia, and it's both an education retreat for the carer or the loved one and an opportunity for the person living others who are walking that same journey. And we have just found that's been phenomenal, both in that early education for the family members who are navigating that journey, but also for the person who's on that journey themselves to be able to connect socially with others who are navigating that space. And we've seen some really beautiful connections, some bonds that have then happened at that retreat where people are continuing to connect and support one another outside of those retreats now.
16: Great. One more thing before I come back, I think, to some of the nitty-gritty stuff that we need to touch on before we close. And if I may, obviously, at some point that we all die, and we touched on both dementia and indeed palliative care. But is palliative care part of the services that are available through this process? Or is it still a separate thing? I would need to go and talk to the local palliative care people?
18: Good question, John. In actual fact, now there is a end-of-life pathway.
16: Right.
18: That's certainly available to those people that would be, application would be placed for that.
16: Mm-hmm.
18: It may also happen at time of assessment. Now, from that, there's actually a 12-week program. They run a plan with your current provider. All sorts of providers are able to deliver that particular program.
16: Yep.
18: It's a holistic approach again. It looks at everything from nursing to a liaison with palliative care as well, whether they need additional equipment. It's very much short-term type thing, but it is aimed specifically to make that part of anyone's journey a lot easier for them and the family, and making sure they've got the things they need at their fingertips. They can access the services when they need it. People that are involved in that, including the nursing team and those sort of things, are people that have been involved in palliative care for some time.
16: Yeah.
18: And they're able to then, it's looking at the person as well and how do they navigate that time, which is difficult to say the least.
16: Mm-hmm.
18: But it's certainly something that most providers deliver and deliver well.
16: Yeah, absolutely. Personal experience in a couple of steps, but a colleague here at the radio station, as well as neighbours and friends, and I'm always totally impressed by the people and the empathy that they bring to what can be such a challenging time, both for the person who is ending his or her life and the family who are going to continue on. So that said, can I come back to one of the other things we steered away from? obviously all this is about personal care in the home, but at some point I may no longer be able to clamber the steps to get up into mine. I may need a ramp, I may need doors widening, I may need to give in to getting grip rails and things like that around my home. Where does all that come from? Is that part of this or is that separate? Can I throw that first to you, Richard, because of the history from before and now? So I knew we've spoken to a number of organisations in the area who provide that kind of home modification services, yourselves included. But where do I go to get that now?
18: That sort of assistance is available through both programs, both Commonwealth Home Support and Support at Home, but it's actually under Support at Home, it becomes a new funding stream called ATHM is the acronym that we use, which is Assistive Technology and Home Modifications.
16: Yep.
18: And that has a separate application. Now, it may be done at time of assessment, or it may be done through your care partner assistance to actually make that request. And it might be that you only need a small amount of funding, or it may be that you have a major need.
16: Yeah.
18: And those things are available in three levels, so of low, medium, and high. One of those is up to $15,000 for, complex bathroom modification. Some people might need hoisting for the assistive technology. It could be those more difficult type of hoists than those that can be accessed. Under the Commonwealth Home Support Program, however, it's actually a subsidised program.
16: Right.
18: It's still available, and it requires the occupational therapy to advise what products are required and what the services might look like. But that would also be required under the Support at Home program as well.
16: Right.
18: I think the majority of providers have access and deliver that in our area. And it's really a matter of making sure you speak to your care partner or your provider. Let them know when things have changed and you've got some new needs. It might be that you've had a hospital visit. It might be that you've had a decline in health and something's not quite right.
16: Mm-hmm.
18: And you need that extra support. So the biggest thing I would say is to speak up, ask for help. The providers and the personnel are always there to assist, and they'll direct you in the right pathway
16: okay.
18: to make sure you can access that.
16: All right. Can I leap, because I'm conscious of time, and come back, if I may, to the whole business, how it's financed. There are, you've mentioned Commonwealth, you've mentioned, I think, state or local. So where do I start in all of this? I thought I used to have a handle on this thing called home care packages, and I thought I went to one body to do that. Do I now have to go knocking on a bunch of doors to get the finance I need? And when and how do they assess how much I get and how much I have to chip in? Maybe, Kate, you might pick up. I saw you. I'm only going to flick it back to you, Lauren. I know you triggered this.
15: For anyone to jump in, all good. And I'm glad you asked that question, John, because often the work that we do as home care providers is helping people to just figure out how to get started.
16: Yeah.
15: We're talking about a lot of content that is after someone's in the system or they're navigating assessments, they've got their funding, etc. But for the majority of the community, it's about how do I get started?
16: Mm.
15: So we would really encourage people, number one, is to get registered with My Aged Care. Whether you have needs right now or whether you may have a need in the future, get registered with My Aged Care now. Once you're registered and you're in the system, it does become a little bit easier then to navigate the process of getting an assessment down the track. It doesn't speed anything up in terms of your access to an assessment or your access to funding, but it's one step done that you don't then have to try and navigate once you're in that position of needing that. So register. I always say to people, it's like your flyby's card. You can register and you can have it sitting there in the background. It doesn't expire, but when you decide you want to pull it out and use it, there's great rewards. So just...
16: like it.
15: So get registered with My Aged Care. That can either be done through the website, myagedcare.gov.au, or it can be done over the phone if people would prefer to speak to someone on the phone.
16: All right.
15: Once that registration's done, whether someone needs an assessment or not is then determined at that point in time, and then My Aged Care will organise for an assessment to be completed. Once that assessment's completed, there'll be an outcome of that assessment, and that will determine then what types of funding someone can get access to.
16: Right.
15: Sorry, John, you were going to say something?
16: Yeah, I just want to jump in there, and I want to jump to get Lauren to perhaps pick up and comment from there, because now we come to nitty-gritty, the assessment itself. I understood I would talk to human beings about this. Now I understand I have to play games with an algorithm. So is some AI bot going to tell me whether I am or am not entitled to get some help? Lauren, tell me.
17: It's a wonderful, wonderful question, John. Yes and no. So you are still speaking with a human being. As Kate points out, you can still phone My Aged Care and have a discussion with somebody. I've picked up the phone and contacted them on numerous occasions, and they've been actually really helpful. So so you can still, you still do have that human connection. Of course, there is that algorithm in the background that's outside of everybody's control, but you can still speak with a human being. So to Kate's point, getting registered with My Aged Care is the starting point. You can pick up the phone and have a conversation with people at My Aged Care at any point in time to, you know, my needs have changed. I've been registered. Where to next? So, yes, you can do it online. Yes, there is a bot in the background, but there's still some human beings attached to that as well. And, of course, the provider. So, you know, if you're not getting the answers through My Aged Care, you can pick up the phone and speak to a provider. There's also aged care advocates as well. So there's Seniors Rights, there's an organisation called OPAN, and so on and so forth. So there's telephone numbers that people can pick up the phone and have a discussion with somebody. It's not all over to those robots in the back end with AI. So
16: that's
17: thankfully
16: good.
17: There is still a human element attached in there, which I think is so important when we are talking about aged care and our aging community, that just has to
16: stay
17: so.
16: Where
17: it
16: is.
15: As well as OPAN and Seniors Rights, there's the amazing aged care specialist that is now through Services Australia.
16: Okay.
15: So if people are finding the process challenging to navigate, please jump online or contact Services Australia, and you can actually book an appointment and go and sit and speak with someone.
16: Okay, that's terrific. This conversation could go on for hours, as you all know, and we've only fringe touched on a number of key issues that impact on all of this. What I feel very comforted by the end of the conversation is that, yes, there are and always have been processes that have to go through, and there's a bureaucracy, whether it's run by an AI bot or a human being, I still have to go through all that stuff. But I can get help in doing it. I can get help from any of you or the other providers. And when I get through all of that, I can get a range of services that can be extended to meet my changing needs as I grow older, and my health perhaps changes in ways I hadn't anticipated. So that is my big take out from that. So thank you all. Thank you so much for taking time out to speak to us today.
15: Thanks, John.
17: Thank you, John. Thanks for having us.
16: Thank you, Lauren. Thank you, Kate. And thank you as well, Richard. And my guest today have been Richard Thompson and Lauren Rapley from MSS Inc. and, of course, Kate Moll from Baptist Care. Now, in the course of that conversation, you will have heard us mention My Aged Care. The best way to start any inquiries you have is to go to myagedcare.gov.au. That's all one word, myagedcare.gov.au. And of course, if you missed part or any of today's show, you can listen to this discussion at any time on Facebook. Just look for Good Health, where you can also catch up with the selection of earlier interviews. We will, of course, be able to hear this program again at other times over the next few weeks in our late night programming. So do join me again next time as we explore yet another fascinating aspect of maintaining our health and our well-being. But for now, thank you for listening and good health.
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3: Yes, a community update. Fair few things to tell you about this morning, so we'll kick off with the Lions Club Trampoline and Putt-Putt Golf Park. It's open throughout the school holidays from the 19th of July until the 19th of July, my apologies, 10 a.m. to 6 p.m. It's fabulous family fun for all ages. The second annual car and bike show is on the 12th of July at the Sporties in Tuncurry from 10 a.m. to 12:30 p.m. A gold coin entry donation will raise money for St. Paul's Calvary Condletown Dementia Awareness. There is face painting for kids and also tea, coffee and snacks available. To enter vehicles for display, the fee is $5. 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Foster Tuncurry U3A meet upstairs at Cape Hawk Surf Club, Monday to Friday from 10 a.m. to 12 noon, for a variety of learning and social activities for the over 50s. Check their website for more information. The Family History Volunteers meet in the Family History Room. That's Level 1 at Great Lakes Library in Foster, and that's to assist you with your family history. They're there Monday, Tuesday, Thursday and Friday mornings from 10 a.m. to 12 noon, and Wednesday afternoons from 2 p.m. to 4 p.m. Now the markets, the Johns River Community Markets are on Saturday the 11th of July at Johns River Community Hall, and that runs from 9 a.m. through to 1 p.m. 1:30 p.m. my apologies. The Tea Gardens and Hawk's Nest Food Markets are on Saturday the 11th of July in the industrial area from 7 a.m. to 12 noon. Foster Town Markets are on Sunday the 12th of July at Foster Town Park from 8 a.m. to 2 p.m.

0: Tallwoods Village markets are on Sunday the 12th of July at Tallwoods Village from 8 a.m. to 1 p.m. And the final market, the Pacific Palms Junkyard second-hand markets are on Sunday the 12th of July at the Community Hall at Pacific Palms, starting at 9 a.m. through to 12:30 p.m. Stroud Brick and Rolling Pin-Throwing Competition is on Saturday the 11th of July at the Stroud Showgrounds from 7:30 a.m. with a street parade at 10 a.m. including floats, vintage vehicles, marching bands and school groups. Activities include putt-putt, cage soccer, face painting, petting zoo. Adults $15, children $5 and families $30. And finally, Rotary Book Fair is on at Tuncurry Memorial Hall from Friday the 10th through to Monday the 13th of July from 9 a.m. All proceeds go to local and global charities.
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0: Peter Tosh, ably assisted there by Mick Jagger. That was You've Gotta Walk, Don't Look Back. And then we had Susie Quattro and Chris Norman from Smokey with the husky voice with Stumbling In. 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
2: Look who it is. 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It's me, Doug the Fat Fella. In the chair Thursdays 10 till 2, playing 4 hours of my favourite music. Why don't you join me? I know you'll like it.
0: Look who it is. Taking us up to the news now at 12 down, we've got Brian Ferry and a very apt song, the way the weather is at the moment. This is A Hard Rain's Gonna Fall.

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1: In this bulletin, Telco sorry for major outage, strikes against Iran resume, and the economic boost from the State of Origin decider. It's midday. Good afternoon. I'm Madeline McNeil. Telstra is apologising for a widespread outage which hit businesses, public transport and a small number of 000 calls. Dusty Fitzpatrick explains.
2: The nation's largest telco says in the early hours of this morning, an issue began affecting nodes in data centres which caused outages for mobile phone and data customers. The disruptions left people unable to make calls, and payment system company Tyro says some businesses couldn't process FPOS transactions. More than 90% of services have now been restored, and while Telstra says it's not yet found the root cause, it's not believed to be malicious. 000 calls were largely unaffected, but Chief Financial Officer Michael Ackland says they will follow up in a handful of instances where that wasn't the case.
3: We conduct welfare checks when any call to 000 fails.
2: Dusty Fitzpatrick reporting.
1: Buses had to replace trains on the Hunter and Southern Highlands lines due to flow-on effects from the outage. The Taxi Council says data issues caused some disruptions for cabs in Sydney, while emergency services say they had backups and workarounds to deal with the issues. The United States says it's launching powerful strikes against Iran, accusing the nation of breaching the current ceasefire. US Central Command says they have to act following Iranian attacks on three commercial vessels in the Strait of Hormuz. Iran's not claimed responsibility for the incidents, which damaged tankers over a 24-hour period. The Prime Minister is hosting Pacific leaders in Brisbane as another defence alliance comes into force from today. Federal Politics editor Michael Packey.
4: Anthony Albanese is back in the country after travelling to Fiji and the Solomon Islands. He signed a defence treaty with Fiji on Monday, which means both countries will come to each other's aid in the event of an attack. Australia ratified a similar deal with Papua New Guinea late last year, which officially kicks in today.
5: The alliance is, of course, a very high level.
4: The PM will also hold talks with his Samoan and Tongan counterparts, where $200 million will be allocated for grassroots rugby league in the Pacific. The leaders will then attend tonight's State of Origin decider. The opposition's Ted O'Brien is supportive of the government's move.
6: Origin diplomacy is actually genuinely a part of what we need to do in the Pacific.
4: Tomorrow, Mr. Albanese will host the Indian Prime Minister Narendra Modi in Melbourne. Michael Packey reporting.
1: Defence spending is in the spotlight after US President Donald Trump attended a key as US President Donald Trump attends a key NATO meeting. Nine's Europe correspondent Josh Bavis reports from Ankara.
7: Presidents and prime ministers from NATO countries are here in Ankara to show Donald Trump they are increasing defence budgets to at least 5% of GDP across the next decade. At this meeting, tens of billions of defence contracts are being revealed. Leaders have been worried the rift with Donald Trump could widen if they don't show they're at least listening to his warning to expand defence capabilities. The US president arrived a few hours ago and has done nothing but heap praise on President Erdogan of Turkey. But President Trump has opened the door to providing Turkey with American F-35 jets, which he previously ruled out in his last term. In Ankara, Josh Bavis.
1: A teenager has been charged over a deliberate flooding incident inside a department store in Sydney's inner west. Sasha Foote has more.
8: Officers responding to reports of flooding inside the store at Burwood were told a group of unknown offenders had turned on the water supply from the shopping centre's fire hose. The total cost of the water damage is estimated to be more than $250,000. A 15-year-old boy has been charged with destroying or damaging property greater than $15,000 and on an outstanding driving-related warrant. Inquiries are ongoing. Sasha Foote, Sydney.
1: British MP Nigel Farage is forcing a by-election in his electorate amid scrutiny over financial gifts he received but reportedly failed to disclose. The Reform UK leader has quit Parliament but will run in his seat again, saying he'll give voters a chance to judge his actions for themselves. Scammers using fake online gaming and casino platforms to defraud Australians are being targeted under a new national task force. The ACCC's Anti-Scam Centre is bringing together frontline agencies and platforms to analyse the emerging fraud known as scrambling. The task force will deliver a report on its findings by next year. And State of Origin fans are expected to splash out billions of dollars on the entire 2026 series. New data from ING found fans will spend $1.4 billion, up from $1.2 in 2023. Head of Consumer and Market Insights Matt Bowen says the money's being spent in different areas.
9: How that money is being spent. So those that are going to watch the game live expect to spend about $371 on the night out. That's a little bit less than we've seen previously. So people being a little bit more budget conscious. The other ways Aussies are cheering their team on is obviously at home. They're spending about $48, you know, entertaining with family and friends around some pizza and drink.
1: In finance, the All Ords is down 98 points at 89.06. One Australian dollar is buying 69.38 US cents.
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1: A Blues great is urging the side to bring the aggression if they want to seal an Origin Series victory at Suncorp Stadium tonight. The sides are putting the finishing touches on their preparations before the series decider. Mark Geyer says the team has to learn the lessons from Game 2.
11: We've got to get tough tonight. We've got to get dirty. We've got to get down and get roll the sleeves up and start getting a bit of aggression, especially in our forward pack. We can't let them have their way with us like they did in the second half of that game in Melbourne.
1: Switzerland has won a nail-biting clash to secure the last spot in the World Cup quarterfinals. They beat Colombia 4-3 on penalties. Argentina's left it to the death to secure a comeback 3-2 win over Egypt. At Wimbledon, Novak Djokovic has secured a win over Felix Auger-Aliassime in a five-set epic. He'll face Jannik Sinner, who won his match in straight sets. Coco Gauff is through on the women's side, while Naomi Osaka is out. And Wallabies forward Tom Hooper signed a new deal with Rugby Australia to return to home soil from mid-2028. That's news and sport.
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14: And our next look at the weather, the temperature at the moment, 17.8. The mid-north coast for Wednesday, partly cloudy. There's still that high chance of showers along the coastal fringe, with a medium chance elsewhere. The wind south to southwesterly, 15 to 20 kilometres an hour, becoming light in the late afternoon. Now the Macquarie Coastal Waters forecast, Smoky Cape to Seal Rocks. The forecast for Wednesday until midnight. The wind southerly, 15 to 20 knots. The seas 1 to 1.5 metres. The swell southeasterly, 3 metres inshore, increasing to 3 to 4 metres offshore, north of Crowdy Head. The weather partly cloudy, 80% chance of showers, and we have a caution for large and powerful surf conditions. They're expected to be hazardous for coastal activities, such as crossing bars by boat and rock fishing. And finally, the Foster tide times and heights. The next tide is a high tide, 2:29 p.m. this afternoon, of 1.3 of a metre. That's followed at 8:27 p.m. this evening with a low tide, 0.63 of a metre. That's your news, sports and weather up to date. 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
2: And today we're going to feature an American rock band. They were formed in Boston in 1976, and they are called simply The Cars.

0: Yes, the Cars. We started there with Drive, and then the Good Times Roll. The Cars consisted of Rick Ossacek, can't get his name right, Benjamin Orr, Elliot Easton, Greg Hawkes, and David Robinson. In 1978, they were named the best new artist in a reader's poll conducted by Rolling Stone magazine.
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0: These guys certainly knew how to write the hits. They were huge in America. And the band, actually in 1978, their debut album, which was self-titled just The Cars, sold 6 million copies. It remained in the Billboard 200 album charts for 139 weeks. They disbanded in 1988, and during this hiatus, Benjamin Orr unfortunately died of pancreatic cancer.
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I just slipped that one in there to see if everybody was still awake. That was actually Shane McGowan and Sinead O'Connor with Haunted, a mistake on my part. However, we'll get back to the Cars now. In April 2018, they were inducted into the Rock and Roll Hall of Fame and reunited to perform at that ceremony. And unfortunately, Osorek died the following year.

0: You Might Think and Shake It Up. The Cars performed on the 13th of July 1985 at the John F. Kennedy Stadium in Philadelphia, USA, in front of 100,000 people. And that was for the Live Aid concert.
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1: It's 1 o'clock. Good afternoon. I'm Madeline McNeil. The Prime Minister says the Telstra outage is deeply concerning and the public deserves answers. The telecommunications giant says about 90% of calls and data services have been restored. At the height of the crisis, transport services, payment systems and even some 000 calls were offline. Anthony Albanese says the government is working with Telstra.
2: The 000 custodian is in constant contact with Telstra and with emergency services. What Telstra have indicated to the government is that they don't see this as being, there's no evidence of it being malicious, but those investigations are underway.
1: Firefighters are investigating the source of smoke coming from a building in Sydney's southwest. Around 100 people have self-evacuated from the property at Campbelltown after smoke was seen on the 8th floor. A Sydney man has been charged with attempting to groom a teenager after detectives posed as a 16-year-old girl online. It'll be alleged the 39-year-old from Maryland engaged in sexually explicit conversations, including sending explicit photos. Builders are calling for an overhaul of the skilled migration program to place more importance on tradespeople. As it stands, tradies are in the third tier, which also includes economists, actors and media professionals. Master Builders Association Chief Executive Danita Warne says we need to bring in more skilled construction staff while local training catches up to demand.
3: In the short term, we need to ensure that we have enough skilled trades here in skilled migration, and that has waned over the last 5 years or so. So we need both.
1: Surging operational costs are being blamed for a mass exodus of businesses from the state. New data shows 6,000 businesses moved their operations interstate between 2017 and 2025. Business New South Wales believes reforms to the emergency services levy and payroll tax would address the issue. A team involving Australian researchers has found a way to make mRNA vaccines easier to store and distribute. The study's been looking at the use of dry microneedle patches to distribute and deliver immunisations. Lead author Dr. Brendan Dyett says that could make them easier to roll out in areas without access to complex refrigeration.
4: For the distribution of these vaccines, you need quite cold storage. So in some cases, you're looking at minus 80 degrees Celsius, which is very, very cold. Much colder than your normal fridge or freezer.
1: And the US is resuming strikes against Iran, accusing the nation of breaching the ceasefire after several ships in the Strait of Hormuz were damaged by attacks. In finance, the All Ords is down 95 points at 89.09, one Australian dollar buying 69.4 US cents.
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6: Good afternoon. Ahead of tonight's State of Origin decider, the Blues are drawing confidence from their victory at Suncorp Stadium 2 years ago. On that occasion, New South Wales defied the odds to clinch the series. Assistant coach Matt King says the team has plenty of belief.
7: You know, there's been a core group of guys now been together for a long time. A lot of them got to experience what we're trying to achieve tonight only 2 years ago. So it's not like it's unachievable. Like, a lot of our guys have lived it. They know what it feels like. They know how to get that done.
6: The last eight teams are locked in at the FIFA World Cup after Switzerland beat Colombia on penalties. A miracle late run from Argentina saw the defending champions beat Egypt 3-2. Novak Djokovic has won a marathon five-setter to set up a semi-final clash with Jannik Sinner at Wimbledon. It's the 39-year-old's eighth straight semi-final at the All England Club. That's sport. I'm Adam Hawes.
1: It's 1:04. That's the latest news and sport.
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10: Let's look at the weather now. Temperature 18.1. Not an awful lot of change. The Mid-North Coast for Wednesday, partly cloudy. High chance of showers along the coastal fringe, but medium chance elsewhere. The wind south-southwesterly 15 to 20 kilometres an hour, becoming light in the late afternoon. Now the Macquarie Coastal Waters forecast, Smoky Cape, Two Seal Rocks. The forecast for Wednesday until midnight. The wind southerly 15 to 20 knots. The seas 1 to 1.5 metres. The swell southeasterly 3 metres inshore, increasing to 3 to 4 metres offshore north of Crowdy Head. The weather partly cloudy, with 80% chance of showers. And there is a caution for large and powerful surf conditions, which are expected to be hazardous for coastal activities, such as crossing bars by boat and rock fishing. And finally, the Foster tide times and heights. The next tide is a high tide, 2:29 p.m. this afternoon, of 1.3 of a metre. That's followed at 8:27 p.m. this evening with a low tide, 0.63 of a metre. That's your news, sport and weather up to date. 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

0: Oh, he came back from the news there with Julian Lennon. Too late for goodbyes. Doesn't he sound like his father? Easy Beats, Friday on My Mind. Dexys Midnight Runners with Come On Eileen. And finally, Supertramp with Crime of the Century.
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0: Judith Durham from The Seekers and Russell Hitchcock with I Am Australian. The Moody Blues, Question from the album Question of Balance. The Jam down in the Tube Station at midnight. And finally, Buggles, Trevor Horn there with Video Killed the Radio Star. 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

0: Well, right, quite a long song there. Peter Gabriel, Biko, singing about Steve Biko from South Africa. Then we had Barry Ryan with Eloise, and finally, Soft Cell with Tainted Love. 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
0: Well, that's just about it for me. I'm out of here. I'll be back on Monday between 10 and 2 to do it all over again. We're going to hand you over to our Buller Dealer studio with Greg and Steve at 2 o'clock. They'll take you through to 6 o'clock tonight with Baby Boomers. And in the meantime, I hope you have a great week. I'll catch you again on Monday. We're going to play out now with Alice Cooper. I'm 18.

0: Great Lakes FM National News.
1: Hello, I'm Jefferson Shaw. The Prime Minister says the Telstra outage is deeply concerning and the public deserves answers. The telecommunications giant says about 90% of calls and data services have been restored. At the height of the crisis, transport services, payment systems and even some 000 calls were offline. Anthony Albanese says the government is working with Telstra.
2: The 000 custodian is in constant contact with Telstra and with emergency services. What Telstra have indicated to the government is that there's no evidence of it being malicious.
1: The United States says it's launching powerful strikes against Iran, accusing the nation of breaching the current ceasefire. U.S. Central Command says they have to act following Iranian attacks on three commercial vessels in the Strait of Hormuz. Iran has not claimed responsibility for the incidents, which damages tankers over a 24-hour period. Builders are calling for an overhaul of the skilled migration program to place more importance on tradespeople. As it stands, tradies are in the third tier, which also includes economists, actors and media professionals. Master Builders Association Chief Executive Danita Warne says we need to bring in more skilled construction staff while local training catches up to demand.
3: In the short term, we need to ensure that we have enough skilled trades here in skilled migration, and that has waned over the last 5 years or so. So we need both.
1: Overseas, British MP Nigel Farage is forcing a by-election in his electorate amid scrutiny over financial gifts he received but reportedly failed to disclose. The Reform UK leader has quit Parliament but will run in his seat again, saying he will give voters a chance to judge his actions for themselves. State of Origin fans are expected to splash out billions of dollars on the entire 2026 series. New data from ING found fans will spend $1.4 billion, up from $1.2 in 2023. Head of Consumer and Market Insight Matt Bowen says the money is being spent in different areas.
4: How that money is being spent. So those that are going to watch the game live expect to spend about $371 on the night out. That's a little bit less than we've seen previously, so people being a little bit more budget conscious. The other ways Aussies are cheering their team on is obviously at home. They're spending about $48, you know, entertaining with family and friends around some pizza.
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1: Checking sport ahead of tonight's State of Origin decider, the Blues are drawing confidence from their victory at Suncorp Stadium 2 years ago. On that occasion, New South Wales defy the odds to clinch the series. The last eight teams are locked in at the World Cup after Switzerland beat Colombia on penalties. A miracle late run from Argentina saw them beat Egypt 3-2. Novak Djokovic has won a marathon five-setter to set up a semi-final clash with Jannik Sinner at Wimbledon. It's the 39-year-old's eighth straight semi-final at the All England Club. That's the latest. I'm Jefferson Shaw.
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8: Good afternoon. We are broadcasting from our Miles Studios here in Bulahdelah, and it's Greg Hayes with you. And let's have a look at the weather. Currently in Bulahdelah, in the studio, it is 17 degrees. And outside, well, it's probably a little bit cooler than that, but not a bad sort of a day, actually. They forecast showers, but there's only been a couple of small showers. At the moment, the sun is beaming down. It looks beautiful. Partly cloudy, a high chance of showers along the coastal fringe, a medium chance elsewhere, winds south to southwesterly, 15 to 20 k's an hour, becoming light in the afternoon. Tomorrow, showers easing, yay, at 16 degrees, and a shower or two on Friday. That's what's happening there. Let's look at the Macquarie Coastal Waters forecast, Smoky Cape to Seal Rocks. Well, the winds are southerly, 15 to 20 knots, and seas 1 to 1.5 metres, a swell, a southeasterly, 3 metres inshore, increasing to 3 to 4 metres offshore north of Cloudy Head. Partly cloudy, 80% chance of showers. Yes, there is. Large and powerful surf conditions expected to be hazardous. The coastal activities such as crossing bars by boat or rock fishing. There will be a high tide at 2:31, so coming up at 1.36 metres, and a low tide tonight at 8:40. And that is what is happening currently weather-wise, folks. 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
8: Yes, and good afternoon and welcome to the Baby Boomers Show. Greg Hayes flying solo this afternoon. Steve could not make it today. He was called away, so Steve will be on air tomorrow night from 6 till 10 on Great Lakes FM with Steve Boyd Stevens Evenings. So he plays all those tracks you've never heard of before. Some new released Australian stuff too. Great show. Here's the Baby Boomers Show, and kicking it off today is the big O, Mr. Roy Orbison.

There he was, Roy the Boy with Dream Baby. Yeah, a lot of people did that song. Even Billy Thorpe had a crack at that one. So Australia's Billy Thorpe. Okay, I want to play a song from the Beatles' Revolver album, which is a bit of an overlooked track. It's not that well known, but it's a beautiful little thing. It's a typical McCartney thing, and it's called For No One. And he wrote this about when he was breaking up with his girlfriend, Jane Asher, in 1965. You're dead.

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4: Oh, thank you very much. It's 16 degrees here in Bulladilla at the moment, folks, and it's 16 minutes past 2 o'clock, and it's the Baby Boomers Show. Music for the baby. We're taking you back with this one. Now, this is by the Rolling Stones. Now, a quote during the week from Keith Richards was that maybe they won't do any more tours because Mick and Keith are 82 years old, and yeah, they don't go forever, do they? He said, Keith said that they probably won't do long tours anymore, but they may do residencies, meaning they, you know, they might go to Vegas and stay there for a month or something like that. He said the travelling does get you down, and I can understand that, especially at 82. But here they were when they were young and virile and energetic, and the 19th nervous breakdown.

There they were, the strolling bones there with 19th nervous breakdown. They just keep rolling along, don't they? Let's slow things down a little bit here with the lovely Linda Ronstadt with Blue Bayou. Where are you, Linda?

Ah, you never get sick of listening to Linda. Linda Ronstadt there with Blue Bayou. Sadly, she can't sing these days, suffering an illness, but left us with a legacy of beautiful, beautiful music. It's 25 past two. You're listening to the Baby Boomers Show. And here's Mr. Joe South. He did write that song for Billy Joe Royal down in the Boondocks, if you remember. But this is a solo one he did called Games People Play.

A lot of games people play, they certainly do. And it's the Baby Boomer Show, folks. Got a very special guest coming up after the news, and after the ad break, in the half hour. And we'll tell you all about that after this particular song from Brian Hyland.

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2: Okay, here we are, and it's the Baby Boomers Show, but I've got two very special guests in the studio today. It's Renee and Paul Spiteri from the Lions Club of Bulla Dealer, and they've got some very special things coming up. Good afternoon, folks. How are you?
3: Good, thanks, Greg.
4: Wonderful, thank you.
3: Thanks for having us. How are you?
2: It's a pleasure to have you, and we're very interested in what you're doing. Yes, I have to ask, how long have the Lions Club been established in Bulla Dealer?
4: So the Lions Club was established prior to 2010, but sadly, as people get older, they pass away, so the club became defunct in 2010. So some young, energetic people like our
2: like your good selves?
4: Ourselves, and our president, Judy Dixon, as well, decided to reform the Lions Club of Bulla Dealer back in 2010, and we've been going stronger and stronger every year since.
2: Good on you. Yep. Just get a little bit closer to the mic there for us, Renee. And how many members have you got now?
4: Actively, we've got 19 members. But look, Greg, we are always looking for new members. The funny thing about memberships in clubs is everybody thinks that clubs are old school for, you know, old school people, and that you know they're not energetic or anything like that. But the Bulla Dealer Lions Club is a great club, isn't it, Paul?
3: It certainly is, and we all get on really well, and we all have a lot of fun, and we enjoy giving back to the community, and that's the thing that we get out of it.
2: Wonderful. Yes. And how many projects you've got on the go at the moment?
4: At the moment, as you know, we're having an event coming up later on this year, which we're going to discuss in a minute or so.
2: Yep.
4: And what we're trying to do is we're trying to finish off some projects up at the skateboard park, because we've done a lot of work up at Mountain Park, as you know. We've done shelters, we've done barbecue, and there's just more things that we need to do in that area. Plus also, we like to always constantly update the river park down here where the caravanners go as
2: sure.
4: well, because that's known as the Lions Park. So we've got a few things on the hop at the moment that we just need to finalise.
2: Very, very good. And, of course, with the hay runners passing through town, you supplied them only a week ago, wasn't it?
4: We did, correct. Yes, exactly.
3: Yeah, we did, yeah. Yep. We've done that for the last 2 or 3 years. It's a fantastic thing to do. And they've got nothing but praise for us, because they reckon our meals are really, really good.
2: Fantastic.
4: But they're great. I mean,
2: the hungry truckies, coming through. Yeah.
4: But look what the hay runners do for the people out west.
2: They're wonderful people, aren't they?
4: Indeed they are. Yeah.
2: Well, tell us about the Spring Fling.
4: Okay, so the Spring Fling is an initiative that we put together for the Lions Club as a fundraising event, and what it basically is we're holding it on Saturday the 5th of September.
2: Yeah.
4: It starts at 6 o'clock for a 6:30 kind of sit-down meal and everything like that. It's a two-course meal. We're going to have raffles. It's held at the Bulla Dealer Bowling Club, as everybody knows, down in Jackson Street at Bulla Dealer.
2: We certainly do.
4: We've got music by Jude and the Dudes, which is a great local band out there near the Tilbury Coast, I think it is.
2: Oh, great. They've got a good name.
4: Yeah, they do indeed. And it's going to be a fun night. It's not just for older people in town. Any age is welcome. And what we're saying, Greg, is to come in and reserve your seats now, because we've only got a certain amount of people that we can fit in the hall down there at the bowling club. So if you want to come to such a good event like that, then we suggest that you book as early as you can.
2: Yeah, they can ring you, can't they, Renee, on 0407 516 089.
4: That's correct. Or they can also email us as well at prspiteri@outlook.com. We've also got Brenda, who is also a member of the Lions Club, and her contact number is 0401 472 988.
2: Okay, and if anybody wants to know those numbers, if they miss them, you can always ring the station, and we'll give them to you. Well, that's fantastic. You've got that happening. And Christmas. Oh, what about Christmas? You're doing stuff. Oh, it's a bit of bit of a way away, but you do that, don't you, down in Wade Park?
3: Not the way that the time is going, Greg. It's not a way away at all. It seems to be going so fast.
2: Oh, the year's just flicking by, isn't it? It
3: certainly is.
4: Yeah, we have our van down there and we do sausage sizzles and barbecues and things like that for all the hungry carolers. Any markets that are in town, we're usually invited in to participate. But one thing we didn't talk about, and if it's okay with you as well, is that we've got the Driver Reviver at Brown's Flat. You've probably seen as you travel south. So that's owned by the Lions Club.
2: Okay, I didn't realise that.
4: Yeah, and during the holidays, we did our shift on Sunday. The first week of the school holidays, we always do the first weekend, and then we do the last weekend. All public holidays, we're open for the 3 days and that. And look, that's a great service to the community.
2: Isn't it what?
4: Because people can stop, get a free cup of coffee, a free biscuit, a good chat. You know, it's all about friendship and good humour. And at the end of the day, we're helping them stop, revive and survive.
2: Sure thing. It's a wonderful thing to do for safety on the roads.
3: Well, it's amazing, Greg, how many people say to us, this is fantastic. We really needed the break. Yeah, the kids are driving us mad.
2: Yep.
3: When are we there? Are we there?
2: Are we there yet? Yeah.
3: Usual stuff. So it's quite rewarding, actually, to be able to have that conversation with people and see that they're refreshed. A lot of people ask us, they say, oh, where's the lid for the cup of coffee? And we say, we don't supply lids, because the idea of us is you stop, you have a break, you have a coffee, you revive.
2: Revive before you get back on the road.
3: Exactly. Yeah. Otherwise, they put a lid on it and they'll drive off, you know, too soon and not be refreshed, and, you know, could cause accidents.
2: Absolutely. I mean, you realise that when you live in these parts that road safety is paramount, isn't it? Because we're always travelling up and down the highway.
4: We
3: certainly are.
2: Yeah.
4: Absolutely.
3: Sure.
4: Yeah.
2: Well, it's been wonderful to have you both in here today and learn about that. And please keep in touch with us.
4: Thank you.
2: And this will go on our community announcements, of course. And good luck with that, the Spring Fling.
3: Yeah, it's one thing that we've come up with in order to try and raise funds so we can continue on giving back to the community.
4: Yes.
3: And that's what we're all about.
4: Yeah, and our motto in the Lions is that we're here to serve. We don't need recognition, but we're here to serve the public and give what we can.
2: Oh, fantastic. You're good people. Congratulations.
4: Thank you, Greg.
3: Thanks, Greg.
2: Now, because it's the Baby Boomers show, I've got to ask you, Renee, what's your favourite 60s band?
4: The Swinging Blue Jeans.
2: You liked them, did you?
4: Yep.
2: The Swinging Blue Jeans.
4: Can you play a track from them?
2: Just let me find it. Okay. Swinging Blue Jeans. S for swinging.
4: Yes.
2: Here we go. Here's one from the Swinging Blue Jeans. You love this one. It's called Good Golly, Miss Molly. Good Golly.

yeah, the swinging blue jeans there with Good Golly, Miss Molly. And Paul just said, from the Bullet Hill Lions Club, Paul just said, can you tell him a little message on the air? Go the Blues tonight in the State of Origin. We'll certainly do that, Paul. There you go. Yeah, go the Blues. We'll be there and barracking for them in front of the TV tonight. How about that report in the news? The average person going to the game tonight will spend $371. That's how they want to get with the $1. Yeah, that's how they worked it out. And like billions of dollars spent on the State of Origin over lots of different ways, over service industries, and over lots of different ways, over service industries and all that.

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4: Hello, I'm Jefferson Shaw. The Prime Minister says the Telstra outage is deeply concerning and the public deserves answers. The telecommunications giant says about 90% of calls and data services have been restored. At the height of the crisis, transport services, payment systems and even some 000 calls were offline. Anthony Albanese says the government is working with Telstra.
5: The 000 custodian is in constant contact with Telstra and with emergency services. What Telstra have indicated to the government is that there's no evidence of it being malicious.
4: The United States says it's launching powerful strikes against Iran, accusing the nation of breaching the current ceasefire. U.S. Central Command says they have to act following Iranian attacks on three commercial vessels in the Strait of Hormuz. Iran has not claimed responsibility for the incidents, which damages tankers over a 24-hour period. Builders are calling for an overhaul of the skilled migration program to place more importance on tradespeople. As it stands, tradies are in the third tier, which also includes economists, actors and media professionals. Master Builders Association Chief Executive Danita Warne says we need to bring in more skilled construction staff while local training catches up to demand.
6: In the short term, we need to ensure that we have enough skilled trades here in skilled migration, and that has waned over the last 5 years or so. So we need both.
4: Overseas, British MP Nigel Farage is forcing a by-election in his electorate amid scrutiny over financial gifts he received but reportedly failed to disclose. The Reform UK leader has quit Parliament but will run in his seat again, saying he will give voters a chance to judge his actions for themselves. State of Origin fans are expected to splash out billions of dollars on the entire 2026 series. New data from ING found fans will spend $1.4 billion, up from $1.2 in 2023. Head of Consumer and Market Insight Matt Bowen says the money is being spent in different areas.
7: How that money is being spent, so those that are going to watch the game live expect to spend about $371 on the night out. That's a little bit less than we've seen previously, so people being a little bit more budget conscious. The other ways Aussies are cheering their team on is obviously at home. They're spending about $48, you know, entertaining the family and friends around some pizza.
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4: Checking sport ahead of tonight's State of Origin decider, the Blues are drawing confidence from their victory at Suncorp Stadium 2 years ago. On that occasion, New South Wales defied the odds to clinch the series. The last eight teams are locked in at the World Cup after Switzerland beat Colombia on penalties. A miracle late run from Argentina saw them beat Egypt 3-2. Novak Djokovic has won a marathon five-setter to set up a semi-final clash with Jannik Sinner at Wimbledon. It's the 39-year-old's eighth straight semi-final at the All England Club. That's the latest. I'm Jefferson Shaw.
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11: Well, let's have a look at the weather. It's 17 degrees in Bulahdelah at the moment, folks, and that's our max, I think, yes. And I don't think it'll get much warmer. So we have forecast showers. Well, we've had a couple of small showers today, that's all. But showers easing tomorrow and a top of 16, so a little bit cooler. And a shower or two on Friday and 17 degrees. On the Macquarie Coastal Waters forecast, we've got winds southerly around 20 knots, up to 20 knots. Seas 1 to 1.5 metres. A swell is a southeasterly, 3 metres inshore, increasing to 3 to 4 metres offshore north of Crowdy Head. Partly cloudy weather and 80% chance of showers. Yes, well, and large and powerful surf conditions are expected. It'd be hazardous for coastal activities such as crossing bars by boat and rock fishing. We've had the high tide, that's come and gone, and a low tide coming in at 8:40 p.m. this evening. That's the weather, folks, and it is Great Lakes FM 101.5.
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2: Thank you very much. And just before that ad break, we had Otis Redding with Dock of the Bay, which is very controversial because sadly he was killed in a plane crash just a couple of days after that was recorded. So the recording was actually never finished. So they were still mixing it and adding things to it. So they added the whistling bit at the end there after he'd passed away. And so there's a bit of controversy about it. And the record company didn't want to release it because they thought it went against his really gritty sort of soul sound. But they did release it, and it was a massive hit. And sadly, he never lived to see the success of that song, and his career was more successful, sadly, after he passed. Otis Redding. Well, here's John, Fred and his Playboy band. The Beatles brought out Lucy in the Sky with Diamonds. John, Fred brought this one out, Judy in the Sky with Glasses. Yep, here he is.

John Fred and his Playboy band. It's about the only time we ever heard from them, really, in the charts anyway. They were probably out there still working. It's 16 minutes past three, and here's Judy Stone, our very own Judy Stone, Australian lady. She's 84 years old these days. Wow. And she was one of the Bandstand originals on the and 6 o'clock Rock with Johnny O'Keefe and all that. And she sings this one called Judy Stone. It's not Judy in disguise with glasses. It's Judy Stone and A Field of Stone. There you go. Here she is.

Aussie band. Yes, I'll Be Gone from Spectrum. I was talking to Mark Kennedy, who played drums on that album, that record. He was with Spectrum for a while. And he said that when they were recording it, the rest of the band, including Mike Rudd, who wrote it, didn't think it was hit material. They said, no, we're not going to release that as a single. He said, I think you should. And he tried to encourage him to go for it as a single, but they didn't really think it was up to it. So there you go. It was their biggest hit they had. I'll Be Gone from Spectrum, 25 minutes past the hour of 3 o'clock right now. Here's Ann Murray. And hey, what about me?

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2: Thank you so much. 29 minutes past three. I was wondering why there was no school zone things happening today. Stings, a reminder to slow down in the school zone. Well, the kids are on holidays and enjoying themselves. Yes, them out there mucking around the streets and having a good time down on the sports grounds, everything else. They're out there and they're having fun when the rain stops, that is. We've had a few days of pretty heavy stuff. But, yes, they're enjoying themselves. Good on them. And I've got something from 1995, which was from the movie The Lion King. Now, it actually, the movie came out in 94, and the music, it was probably released in 94, actually, this song. It was by Elton John, and the music from the movie was absolutely fabulous. I remember taking the kids to see it, The Lion King, and back there, oh, just over 30 years ago, isn't it? Gee. Yeah, boy, oh boy, 32 years ago maybe. So, yeah, it was very well done. It was animation like we'd sort of never seen before. It was fabulous. And this was one of the songs from the movie by Elton called Can You Feel the Love Tonight?

Fabulous piece, isn't it? Music by Elton John and lyrics by Bertie Taupin. What a combination, those two. You know, Bertie Taupin put an ad in a music paper. He writes lyrics. And Elton John thought, I'd like to meet a lyric writer so I can put some music to the lyrics. And that is how the combination came about. And Bernie wrote so much material for Elton John. He did record things that other people wrote, but most of his body of work was Bernie Taupin lyrics and Elton John writing the music. And that's a real fabulous piece. How'd you like to write songs like that? Something else. This next song was written by Reg Presley. And he was the leader of a band called The Troggs. And he talks about, in an interview, he was talking about how he wrote it. And it was a Sunday morning in Hampshire in England. And the Salvation Army band were playing in the street. And he was looking out the window of his house. And he thought, isn't that lovely? They're just playing on the street corner. People are coming out and giving him a donation and things like that. And he said, Sundays were always very peaceful at our place. We'd have a roast dinner cooking in the oven. The salvos playing outside. And he just thought, listen to this. He said, just love is all around. And that's how he wrote the song, Love Is All Around, The Troggs.

biggie. A biggie for the Trogs, and covered by other people as well, that song. Their first hit, Wild Things, the story behind that was they were just a weekender band that used to play around their hometown in Hampshire in England, and they recorded a song called Wild Thing, and a record company decided to release it, and they got a telegram in those days to say, your record is screaming up the charts in England. And it's now number 15 or something, and the next week it was number 8, and they said, you better get up to London now. So Reg was a builder, Reg Presley, and he was just working on building sites around his town in Hampshire, and he went up to the boss and said, I'm leaving, I'm not coming back. So he took the band with him, and the rest was history, and hit after hit followed on from that. This next song has a story behind it too by Judy Collins. It's called Both Sides Now. It was actually written by Joni Mitchell, and she went to Johnny Cash's place for what he used to call guitar pulls, and they'd sit in the lounge and relax on a, over a few drinks or whatever, and they would talk about songs and that, and then the guitar would be passed around the room. You've got to write something on the spot. Think of something now on the spot. And Joni Mitchell came up with Both Sides Now, just like that. And Judy Collins recorded it, and it went straight to the top of the charts in the US of A and Australia. And here it is, Judy Collins.

It's a lovely song, isn't it? Both Sides Now by Judy Collins. You know, one of the most, in Australian bands, you talk about Australian bands, one of the most dynamic bands to come out of Sydney back in the 60s was a group called the Easy Beats. And Stevie Wright was just dynamic on stage. He was jumping and he was a hyperactive little fella. And they just had a great sound. They really did. And they got together at the Villawood immigration camp, the migrants hostel out there. They used to play in the laundry and practice in the laundry. And they were all from a couple of Dutchmen amongst them, Dick on the bass and Harry on the guitar. And there was a Glaswegian, Georgie Young, on rhythm guitar, and Snowy Fleet from Liverpool in England on drums, and Stevie, who was from England. And they got together and they just had a sound, and they were great performers, and they were all over the place and they were top of the charts. This is an unusual track from them called Come and See Her, and you can hear Dick Diamond, the bass player. It's the only time you heard his voice in all their songs, and it's called Come and See Her, the Easy Beats. Here it is.

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1: Okay, we have some community announcements for you. And

And the Tea Gardens and Hawk's Nest Food Market is open on Saturday, the 11th of July, in the industrial area from 7 a.m. to 12 noon. The Fostertown Markets are open on Sunday, the 12th of July, at Fostertown Park from 8 a.m. to 2 p.m. Tallwoods Village Market is open on Sunday, the 12th, at Tallwoods Village from 8 a.m. to 1 p.m. The Junkyard Markets, the Pacific Palms Junkyard Secondhand Market, is on Sunday the 12th at the Community Hall at Pacific Palms between 9 a.m. and 12:30. This is a good one. The Stroud Brick and Rolling Pin Throwing Competition is on Saturday the 11th of July at Stroud Showgrounds from 7:30 a.m. with a street parade at 10 a.m. including floats, vintage vehicles, marching bands and school groups. Activities include putt-putt golf, cage soccer, face painting, a petting zoo, adults $15, children $5, and families for $30. It's a good one. The Book Fair. Rotary Book Fair is on Tuncurry Memorial Hall from Friday the 10th to Monday the 13th from 9 a.m. And all proceeds go to local and global charities. The Lions Club Trampoline and Putt-Putt Golf Park is open through school holidays right through to the 19th of July. Great for the kids, 10 a.m. to 6 p.m. Fabulous family fun for all ages. The Winter Car and Bike Show is on. The second annual Car and Bike Show is on the 12th of July at Sporty's Tuncurry from 10 a.m. to 12:30. A gold coin entry donation will raise money for St. Paul's Calvary Cundletown Dementia Awareness. So a very good cause. There is face painting for the kids. Also tea and coffee and snacks available. To enter vehicles for display, the fee is $5. 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Now, Foster Tuncurry U3A meets upstairs at the Cape Hawk Surf Club Monday to Friday, 10 a.m. to 12 noon, for a variety of learning and social activities for the over 50s. 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The Family History. Are you into this? The Family History volunteers meet in the Family History Room, Level 1, at Great Lakes Library. And that's in Foster to assist with your family history on Monday, Tuesday, Thursday and Friday mornings from 10 a.m. to 12 p.m. and on Wednesday afternoons from 2 p.m. to 4. The Johns River Market is happening. The Johns River Community Markets on Saturday the 11th of July at Johns River Community Hall at 9 a.m. to 1:30 p.m. That is what's happening there, folks. And yes, it's plenty going on in the area. It is 10 minutes to 4. And here's Gary and Dave. And could I ever love you again?

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On Saturday, the 18th of July, the grand finale of Club Foster's 50-year celebrations comes alive with Neil Diamond's Hot August Night, the concert. 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This powerful, nostalgic and unforgettable night will be one of the biggest nights in the club's history. 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

0: Hi, this is Bill Hannon. I would like you to join me every Sunday from 10 a.m. till 2 p.m. for Sunday Interlude Music Program. So sit back and listen to beautiful music from around the world. So get yourself a cup of tea, a cup of coffee, or something a little stronger if you prefer, and enjoy the music. 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
5: Hello, I'm Jefferson Shaw. The Federal Communications Minister says Telstra needs to explain how and why its network crashed. The outage disabled calls and data, as well as some transport services, payment systems and some 000 lines. 90% of services have been restored and Telstra is investigating the incident. Annika Wells claims the outage demonstrates why telcos are the least trusted industry in the country.
6: The advice from Telstra at the moment is this is essentially a synchronisation issue. An issue between time services, and it's for Telstra to explain why and how this occurred. Like you say, consumers can rightly expect that they can call 000 at all times and that that system will work when they need it the most.
5: More than 3,000 businesses have relocated their operations from New South Wales in the past 3 years as owners struggle with rising costs. New data shows local business confidence has plunged to its lowest level on record, with the state now ranking worst in the country for affordability. Business New South Wales spokesperson Ben Pike says urgent reform is needed.
7: Calling for the emergency services levy to be scrapped. Business New South Wales is also calling on the New South Wales government to reduce the payroll tax rate to below 5% and increase the threshold to $1.5 million.
5: The consumer watchdog has launched a special task force to crack down on fake online casinos. The rigged platforms cost Australians $1.6 million last year, with those in First Nations communities disproportionately affected by so-called scambling. ACCC Deputy Chairwoman Katrina Lowe says they need to better understand the illegal operators before taking action.
8: We know less about it. We have got less reports than we typically do. So one of our key first activities will be to create a clearer picture, and that will then lead to initiatives.
5: Russian athletes are one step closer to representing their nation at the Olympics, with a provisional suspension lifted by the IOC. The suspension has been in place since the start of the war with Ukraine, and its removal could see Russia return to the world stage at the 2028 Olympics. IOC President Kirsty Coventry says a decision on the flag and anthem are yet to be made.
9: And we will review the protocols, but for now we felt that it was really important for athletes to have the possibility of returning back to competition.
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5: Checking sport, former Maroons assistant coach Josh Hannay is praising Kalen Ponga ahead of tonight's Origin. The do-or-die clash kicks off at 8 o'clock at Suncorp Stadium, with the Maroons going in as favourites. Kiwis legend Benji Marshall is endorsing moves to add a second New Zealand team to the NRL. At the FIFA World Cup, Switzerland and defending champions Argentina have secured their places in the quarterfinals. Novak Djokovic has set up a Wimbledon semi-final with world number one Jannik Sinner. That's the latest. I'm Jefferson Shaw.
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13: Okay, let's have a look at the weather. It is now 15 degrees here in Bulla-Dealer. We're broadcasting from the Mile Studios. And looking to tomorrow, It's going to be 16 and showers easing. That'll be good. Shower or two on Friday and 17 degrees. On a Macquarie coastal waters forecast, Smoky Cape are sealed rocks while the winds are getting up to 20 knots. Seas moving towards 1.5 metres. The swell, southeasterly, 3 metres inshore, increasing to 4 metres offshore north of Crowdy Head. Large and powerful surf conditions, of course, and they'll be hazardous to coastal activities such as crossing bars by boat or rock fishing. A low tide coming through tonight at 8:40 p.m. That's what's happening weather-wise, folks. 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

That was the king of rock and roll. And Elvis has left the building, folks. Yes, he has. But you're listening to Great Lakes FM, where we bring the music alive. This is the Baby Boomer Show. 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Tomorrow night's Boyd Stevens will be along. That's Steve, who sometimes helps me with this show, but he's not here today, so I'm flying solo. And he'll be along, and he plays a lot of new Australian stuff, a lot of new young bands releasing records, and they want to get airplay. So Steve specialises in that on a Thursday night from 6 in the afternoon until 10 o'clock. So you can stay a while and listen to Steve's show on a Thursday night.

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3: Oh, thanks, kids. That's great for you to do that little sting for us for the kids from the Bulladilla Central School. 11 minutes past four, and here we are with the Baby Boomers Show, and here's one from that band that came out of Manchester in England. Salford, to be exact, just outside of Manchester, and a song called Gasoline Alley Bread, all about growing up on the poor side of town.

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from 1968, Jumpin' Jack Flash from the Stones. It was a bit of a comeback single for them. They'd been very quiet for a couple of years. They hadn't toured and was interrupted by a couple of drug busts and things like that and controversy and getting visas to tour, and that was becoming difficult. And just after that, Brian Jones left the band, and he didn't last long after that before he passed away. And then Mick Taylor joined the band. So that was a bit of a comeback single from them. They'd a couple of their albums were sort of pretty out there, and that sort of brought them back to really just the Stones on the record, and not to sort of a trippy sound. It was more back to rock and roll roots, really. It is 20 minutes past 4 o'clock, and here is Miss Kate Bush.

Yeah, from 1976, the Silver Convention with Get Up and Boogie, a real dance thing in the nightclubs it was, as I remember. And Silver Convention, 76, hey? Long time ago, 50 years ago, folks. Yes, it is. Frightening, isn't it? Well, I got a song for all the Pamelas out there. Good afternoon, Pamelas, if you're out there. And it's presented by Mr. Wayne Fontana.

0: Wayne Fontana. He mentions Laurel and Hardy in that song. When Laurel and Hardy was shown at the Flicks, I think they were there still. I can watch a Laurel and Hardy clip and find them just hilarious. They're a great comedy duo. They came up on Facebook one day and I just clicked it. Do you want to see more? It says, you know, so you click it. And they keep these short comedy sketches keep coming up and they still make me laugh. They were fabulous. I mean, they were way before my time, but they're just comic genius, both of them. As Stan Laurel was on his deathbed, they asked him, you know, how he'd like to be remembered. He said, oh, I don't care. He said, I don't want anybody coming to my funeral with a frown on their face. He said, if they come to my funeral with a frown on their face, I'll never speak to them again. So he didn't lose his sense of humour even as he was dying. God bless him. Laurel and Hardy, we've got to mention in the Wayne Fontana song. It's 29 minutes to the hour of 5 o'clock.
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0: Oh, yeah, thank you very much. I ran into somebody on the street the other day, and he said, why don't you play some more Neil Diamond songs? Well, okay. Here's one from 1974.

Ah, Ma Baker, the story of Ma Baker. She was, reputedly the leader of the gang. A couple of her sons were in this crime gang, and she was supposed to be the leader of the gang and the organizer. But the coppers shot them all dead. True story. But an old con came out and he said she wasn't actually the leader of the gang. He said rather than organise a crime, she couldn't organise breakfast. True story. He said all she did really was get attention because she used to just stick up for her sons every time they got in trouble. So there you go. The real story of Ma Baker. But a legendary thing. They were a real gang. Alvin Karpus, he was another old crook, was in that gang. Yes, it is 20 minutes to the hour of 5 o'clock. And then at 5, we'll go into our last hour of the Baby Boomers show. And here's one from David Gates and Bread. And I think I'm going to make it

0: Don and Phil, the Everly Brothers, with those beautiful harmonies, and so sad to watch love go by. It is 14 minutes to the hour of 5 o'clock, yep. And here's, we might do these couple of little messages for you right now and then come back with a little thing from The Bachelors. Okay.
1: 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To believe we could be living minutes away from this beach.
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0: Wow, 50 years, hey? That's a bit of a milestone, isn't it? Well, we've got The Bachelors on the turntable, and a little thing they came out with in 1965, known for their three-part harmonies. They were Irish boys. Yes, they were. And this one, good afternoon to all the Maries out there.

The Bachelors there with Marie. Gordon Lightfoot described this song as the best thing he ever wrote. I can only agree with him. The wreck of the Edmund Fitzgerald.

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9: Hello, I'm Toby Goff. Consumer advocates believe telcos should face stronger requirements to ensure their services are reliable. An investigation's underway into a major Telstra outage which affected calls, data, transport services and payment systems across the country. The Australian Communications Consumer Action Network's Dr. Gareth Downing says the nation's energy network is more stable than our telcos due to reliability requirements.
10: If you have standards in place, you have requirements and then you have penalties, your incentive to get it right the first time, you know, is stronger. And that's, I think, what we would expect for the telco sector.
9: The number of suspected bird flu cases in Australia has increased. Two dead migratory seabirds found on Mullaloo Beach in WA tested positive to the deadly H5 strain in preliminary examinations. South Australia has also recorded another two suspected positive cases and one new confirmed case. Unions say BHP miners in WA's Pilbara have been left with no choice but to strike for the first time in 40 years. Up to 200 workers at the company's Port Hedland bulk export terminal are expected to stop work for 8 hours next Thursday after failed negotiations over a pay deal. The Electrical Trades Union Western Australian Secretary Adam Woodidge says members have had enough.
11: This is a historical occasion in the Pilbara and it is not lost on us that our members have taken on one of the largest companies in the world, the largest company on the Australian ASX, and they've had enough of the glacial speed that BHP are moving in negotiations.
9: The Cancer Council is warning New South Wales has some of the lowest bowel cancer screening rates in the country. Health officials say participation is especially low among culturally diverse communities due to language barriers and a lack of information. Cancer Council screening manager Caitlin Vassica says it means more people are receiving treatment later.
12: When treatment can be more complex and outcomes may not be as good. So we're partnering with community organisations to deliver trusted in-language information and cancer screening education to help communities better understand screening and support more people to take action early.
9: Also making news, an emerging scam luring Australians to make payments through fake online gambling platforms is being targeted by a new national task force. The ACCC's Anti-Scam Centre believes scambling is being underreported because people are assuming they lost money through traditional gambling.
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9: Checking sport, former Maroons assistant coach Josh Hannay is praising Kalen Ponga ahead of tonight's Origin decider. The do-or-die clash kicks off at 8 o'clock Eastern time at Suncorp Stadium, with the Maroons going in as favourites. Kiwis legend Benji Marshall is endorsing moves to add a second New Zealand team to the NRL. At the FIFA World Cup, Switzerland and defending champions Argentina have secured their spots in the quarterfinals, and Novak Djokovic has set up a Wimbledon semi-final clash with world number one Jannik Sinner. I'm Toby Goff. That's the latest.
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2: Let's have a look at the weather. It's 14 degrees now. It has dropped. And tomorrow it's going to be 16 with showers easing. And on Friday, a shower or two and 17. Well, let's look forward to Saturday. That may change before then. Saturday, 19 and partly cloudy. Doesn't sound too bad. Okay, on the Macquarie Coastal Waters forecast, smoke cape to sealed rocks. The wind's getting up to 20 knots. Seas up to 1.5 metres. A swell is a southerly inshore. It's 3 metres and increasing to 4 metres offshore north of Crowdy Head. And, of course, the usual cautions there of if you're crossing the bar in a boat. Not too many going out tonight, I don't think, and rock fishing. A low tide coming in tonight at 8:40. That is the weather for now, and we'll give you another weather report on the hour.
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Oh, Marie's the name of his latest flame, 1961, from the king of rock and roll, Mr. Elvis Presley. That wasn't the original version of that. The original of that song was done by Del Shannon. He didn't write it, but he recorded it on his album Runaway, and Elvis came out with that version in 1961. Well, here's Marty Robbins, and he's going to sing about the story of his life.

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3: Hey, thanks, kids. And yes, you're on holidays at Bulladilla Central School at the moment. Yep. I'm going to play you a song now, which was a number one hit back in 1982, because I remember when it was, because my son was born, and you know how you get these albums when a kid's born, and you write the details next to it, and they ask you who was Prime Minister, what happened this year, and all that, and it's opposite where all the photos are. Some of those albums have those little things in them. And I remember we wrote Blue Eyes by Elton John was the number one hit the week he was born. So it was a long time ago. He's 44 now. And, yeah, it was a lovely song. And, again, Bernie Taupin lyrics, and Elton wrote the music. And here

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3: Okay, we're going into the last hour of the Baby Boomers show today, and here's Billy Thorpe and he's dancing in the street, folks. Yeah.

Ah, that was Thorpey. That was in the period where he had that TV show, It's All Happening. And he was comp hero of that. They had a live band in the studio. They didn't mind their records. They sang live in the studio. You'd see Max Merritt and the Meteors on that show and people like that, people of that era. And the band was expanded by horns and everything. I think the Rocky Thomas Band from Sydney were on it. I remember seeing Rocky on it. And Thorpey, then they axed the show, which devastated Thorpey. So he up-tacked and went down to Melbourne and grew his hair long and grew a beard and started playing loud rock and roll. And that was his Billy Thorpe of the Sunbury era around that time. He totally transformed himself, reinvented himself, as he said at the time. So, yeah, history of rock and roll in this country. Here's Tom Jones and A Daughter of Darkness.

0: That was the T-Set with their big hit, My Bellamy. Bit of a one-hit wonder, but better off being a one-hit wonder than a no-hit wonder, isn't it? T-Set, they were a Dutch band and came out with that one. 26 past five, and somebody said to me the other day, who was the lead singer of the Monkees? Well, the lead vocals were shared up by Davy Jones and Mickey DeLenz. Mickey on the drums and Davy the singer. But so they sort of shared the lead vocal duties, but I think Mickey DeLenz is probably on more of their hits, like Little Bit Me, Little Bit You, that was Mickey. And first time I saw Mickey, he was in a television show called Circus Boy. In those days, he was called Mickey Braddock. It was probably his, I think DeLenz was his real name. He went back to being Mickey DeLenz when, by the time he got to the Monkees. So he was a child actor, Mickey, and... Yeah, I remember him coming into a radio station in Perth, where I come from, and him and Davey came in to be interviewed on the breakfast show, and they looked as though they'd been up all night. Yeah, they had a couple of ladies in tow and a bottle of champagne and a champagne breakfast, and I thought, my God, they're still on tour and they're still out there. That would have been the late 70s. And, but on this particular track, Davey sings lead vocal, and the song was called Daydream Believer.
1: What number is this, Jim?
2: 7A.
1: Okay, not me. Like, don't get excited, man. It's because I'm short, I know.

The Monkees with Daydream Believer. I'm going to play something from the Beatles that Lennon, McCartney or George Harrison or Ringo didn't write. It was written by Carl Perkins. Now, he's the man that wrote Blue Suede Shoes. He recorded back at Sun Records where Elvis came out of, and Johnny Cash and Roy Orbison, Jerry Lee. Boy, what a studio. What a history there. And the Beatles had a lot of respect for Carl Perkins, to the point where early in their career they flew him over to England to join them in the studio. And they had that much respect for him. And George Harrison in particular was very influenced by Carl Perkins' guitar style. And Ringo loved his voice and his singing and everything. And so did Lennon and McCartney. So they, and Ringo always got one track on each album. So they put Ringo on this track, and it was called Matchbox, written and recorded by Carl Perkins. But this is Ringo's version from The Beatles.

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That was Connie Francis. And in her day, she had hit after hit after hit in the 60s, early 60s, Connie. And that was another one she had. Okay, here's a song that Steve likes. Steve's not with me today. He's away today, so he'll be back next week for our last Baby Boomer show before Mike comes back. Mike is back, and he'll be back the week after next to do his regular show. We've been filling in for him the last couple of months, and we will welcome back into the spot the week after next. Here is a song that Steve really likes by Matthew. If you're listening, Steve, Cat Stevens, Matthew and Son. Yes, I know you like this one.

Matthew and son, Kat Stevens. Here's a lady who's a feisty little Scottish woman and once married to Maurice Gibb from the Bee Gees. She had some great hits, including To Sir With Love and including this one called Me, The Peaceful Heart. I speak of none other than Lulu. Here she is.

which did very, very well, had a very stellar career. So did this man I'm about to play, named Ray Stevens. I remember a wrestler called Ray Stevens on TV in the black and white series of World Championship Wrestling. No, Ray Stevens, this one, is the singer and songwriter, and he wrote this song, and more of a country feel. He'd do some great comedy things too. And it was, I saw him live in the 70s in Perth, actually, around 74, 75. And this one is called Simply Misty.

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4: 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But I'm going to play a song by John Phillips, who is the leader of the Mamas and Papas, John Phillips. And a song he wrote and recorded called Mississippi. Went pretty well for him too.

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2: 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You can catch my show, The Soundtrack of My Life, on Wednesday nights from 6 till 10. I'll be playing some of my favourites anywhere from the 60s up until right now. 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
3: Also, it takes much longer to get up north. The slow way.

Well, folks, it's time for me to run along. We'll be back next Wednesday. Steve will be with me next Wednesday afternoon for the Boomer Show. And that will be our last before Mike comes back. We've been filling in for Mike the last couple of months. And good to see him back. And you can hear me on Sundays for the Dusty Diamonds of Country from 6 a.m. until 10. And here's Steve with the Boyd Stevens Show tomorrow night from 6 until 10. Until then, you look after each other.

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1: It's 6 o'clock. Good evening. I'm Madeline McNeil. Telstra is thanking everyone affected by today's outage for their patience and understanding after it caused havoc not only for customers but for transport, retail and emergency services nationwide. The issue has now been resolved, but the telco has advised it may take some time for all devices to reconnect correctly. Telstra's Chief Financial Officer Michael Ackland maintains the outage was not the result of a cyber incident.
2: We are still conducting our investigation into the root cause, but we are confident we have identified a software defect. We've been able to isolate it. We'll provide further technical details of this once we complete the investigation.
1: Police say a Sydney man charged with grooming offences has links to organised crime. Raptor Squad detectives arrested the 39-year-old at Merrylands following a tip-off from their interstate colleagues who posed as a teenage girl online and alleged the man engaged in sexually explicit conversations with them. The consumer watchdog's concerned thousands of Australians are unknowingly being scammed by fake gambling websites. The ACCC believes gambling operations are underreported because victims believe they lost their money gambling without realising the websites are rigged. ACCC Deputy Chairwoman Katrina Lowe says if you aren't sure about a betting website, you can check its status online.
3: Head to the Australian Communications and Media Authority website. They have a list of legal gambling platforms in Australia. If the platform is not legal, you're not protected and it could be a scam.
1: Police have charged two men after seizing more than 3 kilograms of drugs in the city's west. Quantities of cocaine, ice and heroin were uncovered during raids in Penrith, St Clair and Castlereagh, as well as an illegal lab inside a shipping container. The opposition's backing the federal government's footy diplomacy in a bid to win over Pacific nations. The Prime Minister's travelled to the region this week, negotiating defence and security and forging closer economic ties. Australia will also contribute more than $200 million for grassroots NRL in the Pacific over the next decade. Liberal leader Angus Taylor says league and union are massive in the region.
4: Our relationship with the countries across the South Pacific when it comes to sport is a positive one. Should always be encouraged. That's about friends playing sport with each other. And, you know, as someone who's a rugby fanatic, I've watched that over a long period of time.
1: And the lead contractor on the Warringah Freeway upgrade has been fined by the EPA for failing to implement noise controls during night works. In finance, the All Ords closed down 25 points, one Australian dollar buying 69.4 US cents.
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1: The Blues have called in former coach Michael Maguire ahead of tonight's Origin decider in Brisbane. Maguire was in charge of the Blues when they won the series-clinching Game 3 at Suncorp Stadium in 2024. Assistant coach Matt King praising Maguire for turning up amid a form slump for his Broncos team.
6: He's under the pump at the moment too, so for him to put that to one side and just come and just share a meal. Madge is a part of the Blues Brotherhood after what he did 2 years ago, and he's always welcome in our camp.
1: Wallabies forward Tom Hooper will return from English club rugby in 2028 to join the Queensland Reds. And Egypt officials claim their World Cup clash with Argentina was rigged after a goal was overturned for a dubious foul. The reigning champions fighting back from 2-0 down to win 3-2 and move into the quarterfinals. It's 6:04. That's the latest news and sport.
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10: Well, it hasn't been a bad sort of a day. A little bit of sunshine. Well, quite a bit of sunshine with just a little bit of drizzle and chilly winds. Currently, the temperature is 13.5, looking at 10 overnight. The humidity is 83%. Wind from the west at 9 kilometres per hour. For the coastal waters for the rest of the day, now we have cloudy with a chance of showers. We do have a large and powerful surf conditions, so there is a warning if you are on, in or near the surf, be careful. Tomorrow, winds south to south-easterly, 15 to 20 knots, seas around a metre, on a south-easterly swell of 2.5 to 3 metres. A partly cloudy day, 80% chance of showers, pretty much what we've been through today or the last couple of days. The next tide, pardon me again, will be at 8:27 p.m. It'll be a low of 0.63 of a metre. The next high at 2:17 a.m., 1.2 metres. You're now up to date with news, sport and local weather.
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13: Look who it is. Look who it is. Well, look who it is.
10: Yeah, look who it is. And I am not the magnificent Carlton Heston. I'm the short, fat fella. Doug filling in for him up until 10 o'clock tonight. But do not get upset. I'm here to play music from the 70s, 80s, 90s. And if you ring up, your request, if I've got it, 65555444. So if you want to hear something that I haven't played, 65555444. Kicking off tonight, heard this band yesterday, listening to Ian's show in the afternoon. Tracy by the Coverlings. The song I heard yesterday was a different one, but I like this one. Tracy from a group called the Cufflinks.

And that was, guess who? AC/DC, Dirty Deeds Done Dirt Cheap. Apper is up next with The Winner Takes It All.

0: Great Lakes FM is celebrating 40 years on air, and as part of those celebrations, over coming weeks, we plan to take a look back at the personalities and the events that have shaped those 40 years on air. Speaking of memories, here's a blast from the past.
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2: Hello, I'm Rusty Tonsils. A husband had a lot of explaining to do to his irate wife after driving off from a petrol station without her. The man, only identified as Walter, was driving back to Argentina following a holiday in Brazil when he made the error. He went to the men's room after filling up his car, but did not notice his wife was missing when he drove off. His wife, who had been sleeping in the back of the car, went into the shop to purchase some cookies and found her family had departed without her when she returned. The couple's 14-year-old son had also failed to spot his mother was missing as he was playing on his mobile phone in the front seat. Reports say the absent-minded husband drove for about 100 kilometres before he realised his wife was missing and then drove back.
0: Former Brekkie host and station manager there, Andrew Farr, with his much-loved character, Rusty Tonsils.

And that was Heart, Will You Be There in the Morning? Better known for their All I Want to Do Is Make Love to You song. That's the first time I played that one, and I didn't mind it. Great vocals. Up next, we got Aerosmith and Janie's Gotta Go.

0: Thought on Blondes and What's Up. Before that, we had the Alan Parsons Project, Eye in the Sky, Air Supply, All Out of Love, and Alana Miles with Love Is. And it is time for
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0: That's right, time to bring you up to date with what's lost and what's found around your town. I looked in the box is empty, which would indicate that everything is where it should be. Probably isn't, but it looks like that way to me. So remember, if you have a lost or found item, 6555 8433, and during office hours, or go to our website and click on the lost and found, and report it to us, and we will be only too pleased to put it to air for you, keeping you up to date with what's lost and what's found around your town. Here's Alanis Morissette. Hands in my pocket. Waste of time, they're empty.

0: And that was Bon Jovi, You Give Love a Bad Name. And the time is, 7 minutes to seven.
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0: Time to bring you up to date with what's on this weekend in the way of entertainment. 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
0: And I tell you, the thing is, we don't notice that there is no graffiti because we are just not used to seeing any. But you go out of town, go anywhere into these other cities, bigger cities, smaller towns, and it is graffiti galore. Okay, to take us up to the news, we have Alison Moyet and my favourite Alison Moyet song. Alison came out in the 80s, and this is the first album I bought in that decade, Weak in the Presence of Beauty. I think Alison Moyet is beautiful.

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1: Good evening, I'm Jamel Wills. The US president has declared the country's ceasefire with Iran over, calling further diplomatic talks a waste of time. Donald Trump says he no longer wants to deal with Iranian leaders, despite a peace memorandum being signed weeks ago. The collapse of the truce follows strikes by the US military in response to attacks on commercial shipping. Telstra is advising customers to restart their devices if they're still having issues now that a major outage has been resolved. A software defect has been identified as the likely cause. The telco has carried out more than 300 welfare checks for failed 000 calls. Telstra's Michael Ackland says that number is higher than anticipated.
2: Now, we expect these numbers are inflated due to a large number of people calling to test 000 because they felt anxious around not being able to make calls, and as a flow-on from our call issue. So our backup systems worked as they should have through this time.
1: Just 1 hour until kick-off in Game 3 of the Origin Series. Lachlan Gray is at Suncorp Stadium.
3: It's Rugby League's Night of Nights, and the backdrop is Suncorp Stadium, hallowed turf for the Maroons and the site of New South Wales' three greatest heists. Cameron Munster's side are red-hot favourites at home after a Game 2 thrashing, but face a blue side littered with stars from 2 years past. Can Sam Walker steer the Maroons to victory, or will Nathan Cleary cement his legacy in the Origin Arena? Will Queensland defend the Shield and end a recent run of losses on home soil? Or can New South Wales repeat the heroics of 2005 and 2024 with a Game 3 victory north of the Tweed? Only time will tell, and that time is fast approaching. Covering Origin at Suncorp Stadium, Lachlan Gray.
1: Indian Prime Minister Narendra Modi is arriving in Melbourne tonight as part of a lightning visit to Australia. Mr. Modi and Prime Minister Anthony Albanese will discuss defence issues and a uranium export deal. The Indian community is now the largest diaspora in Australia. Mr. Albanese says he's looking forward to the talks.
4: India is such an important relationship for Australia. It will grow to be the third largest economy in the world. It's part of our region and our engagement. This will be the second time I've welcomed Prime Minister Modi to Australia.
1: Hundreds of workers have held protests outside Aldi stores across the country. The TWU says there are dangerous practices in the supermarket's transport supply chain. And an investigation into the former head of the National Anti-Corruption Watchdog, Paul Brereton, has been discontinued due to cost concerns. He resigned in May. In finance, one Australian dollar buying around 69 US cents.
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1: Tonight's Origin Decider at Suncorp Stadium in Brisbane gets underway in just over an hour. More hot weather for day 10 at Wimbledon, with talk about Novak Djokovic and the remaining quarterfinals. Craig Gabriel is there.
6: Novak Djokovic is a freak in his 40th year, and he's matching it with those 14, 15 years as junior. His effort to beat Félix-Ange Aliassime is the story of this Wimbledon, to break records while doing it and to get the match done with about 5 minutes to spare before the curfew set in with some something else. Probably nothing as spectacular will be on show tonight, but Flavio Cobolli plays Arthur Ferry, Sasha Zverev faces Taylor Fritz, Jasmine Paolini plays Marta Kostyuk, and Elise Mertens plays Linda Norskova. Craig Gabriel, Wimbledon.
1: England has humiliated India in their second men's T20 international, bowling out the visitors for just 76 to win by 125 runs. That's news and sport.
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9: All right, currently the temperature is 13.2. Looking for 10 overnight. Tomorrow, top of 17 by the look of it. Humidity at the moment is 86%. Wind from the west at 9 kilometres per hour. For the coastal waters for the rest of the day, cloudy with chance of showers. Tomorrow, south to southeasterly winds to 20 knots. Seas around a metre on a southeasterly swell of 2.5 to 3 metres. Partly cloudy day, 80% chance of showers. Pretty much a carbon coffee of today. Pardon me, frog in the throat. Now, for the tidal information, the next tide will be 8:27 p.m, a low of 0.63 of a metre. Next high at 2:17 a.m, 1.2 of a metre. So, you know, basically tomorrow, take advantage of the sunshine, but keep a brolly handy. But look, let's look over the fence. We'll stick our nose over there. As I said, tomorrow showers. Friday, possible shower. Saturday, Sunday, Monday, Tuesday, mostly sunny with temperatures around the 19, 20 degrees. So we've only got to, you know, buck up and bear it for another 2 days. And we get 4 days of sunny weather. So we'll be there. Sweet as. You're now up to date with news, sport and local weather.
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And that was Anne Murray with Daydream Believer. Shepherd gave us Geronimo, Angels with No Secrets. George Ezra is up next with Shotgun. 17 past 7.

Bangles, If You Knew What She Wants. Annie Lennox, Put a Little Love in Your Heart. Billy Joel, Still Rock and Roll to Me.

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5: From 1998 to 2018, I was a full-time entertainer, professional singer. And during my 20 years, I was called upon many a time to run karaoke. And there were songs that I came to hate. And the three songs that were requested most, murdered the most, and I mean mangled, twisted and murdered, were American Pie, which went for far, far, far too long, and Love Shack. Oh, my God, Love Shack. But the one that was most requested for young girls who all thought they looked and sounded like Avril Lavigne was this one, Skater Boy. Maybe tonight I'll enjoy it. Hope you do.

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The Family History Volunteers meet in the Family History Room, Level 1, Great Lakes Library, Foster. Now, to assist with your family history on Monday, Tuesday, Thursday and Friday mornings from 10 till 12 p.m. Wednesday afternoons from 2 till 4 p.m. The Johns River Community Markets are on Saturday the 11th at Johns River Community Hall, 9 a.m. till 1:30. It will be a Christmas in July market. And the Tea Gardens and Hawk's Nest Food Market are on Saturday, 11th of July, in the industrial area from 7 a.m. till 12 noon, bringing you up to date with just some of the many things that are on around your town. Here's K.D. Lang. Hallelujah. And that's the name of the song as well.

0: And that was the Bee Gees with You Win Again. And the time is 4.5 minutes to news at 8 o'clock.
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1: Good evening, I'm Jamel Wells. An opposition MP has been criticised for calling 000 as a test while Telstra was experiencing a major outage. Federal Politics editor Michael Packie.
2: Shadow Communications spokesperson Sarah Henderson test dialed 000 to make sure the emergency number was working after the Telstra network went down. The telco had warned people not to make unnecessary 000 calls during the outage, but Senator Henderson says, given previous problems with the number, she stands by her decision.
3: I did make a couple of test calls this morning where it didn't work. I'm now reliably informed it is working.
2: Emergency Management Minister Christy McBain argues Senator Henderson's move was reckless.
4: At a time where we need to make sure that we are doing as many welfare checks as possible.
2: The opposition says the Albanese government should focus on getting answers from Telstra rather than trying to score cheap political points. Michael Packie reporting.
1: US President Donald Trump has stated that the ceasefire with Iran is over after both countries exchange strikes. He's told a NATO summit in Turkey he doesn't want to deal with Iran anymore. The US says it's fired at 80 Iranian targets after attacks on three oil tankers in the Strait of Hormuz. Nine News Europe correspondent Josh Bavis says Iran is now targeting US military sites.
5: There are new air sirens ringing out across Bahrain as missiles and drones are being intercepted on their way from Iran to US bases in Kuwait and Bahrain. And we're hearing of fresh reports of another round of explosions in southern Iran. This was meant to be discussed at the summit. Now it's an emergency talking point.
1: A 16-year-old boy's been arrested over a stabbing at Taree in northern New South Wales. A 36-year-old man died after being stabbed in a house on Monday. Footy fans are being urged to drink responsibly so everyone can enjoy tonight's State of Origin decider in Brisbane. Tens of thousands are watching the game at venues around the country. Drinkwise spokesperson Simon Strand says everyone deserves to enjoy the game safely.
6: We do know that any State of Origin decider is really exciting, and we know that fans are passionate, but it's really important that if they are choosing to have a drink, to do so in moderation and really show respect to everyone around them.
1: Melbourne has been named Australia's most livable city, ranking third in the world behind Copenhagen and Vienna. The city scored highly for its culture and environment, edging out Sydney in fourth place, while Adelaide came in eighth. In finance, one Australian dollar's buying around 69 US cents.
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1: Tonight's Origin decider is just getting underway in Brisbane. The Blues say personal criticism of coach Laurie Daly is unfair. He's expected to stand down after the match regardless of the result. A huge boost for the Sydney Swans ahead of Thursday's AFL top-of-the-table clash with Fremantle in Perth. Coach Dean Cox has confirmed star forward Tom Papley will return from a calf injury.
8: Yeah, Paps will play. Yeah, so he... he's done everything we've asked of him for the last couple of weeks. He's done a huge amount of volume at training and, yeah, he's ready to go, which is exciting for the footy club.
1: Geelong coach Chris Scott has played down suggestions he needs to make changes at the selection table to get their season back on track. The Cats have slipped to seventh on the ladder, and the opening game of this season's BBL tournament is set to be played in India. The Renegades will take on the Perth Scorchers.
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11: Well, not much has changed since the last hour. The temperatures are 12.8 degrees, looking for a low overnight of 10 degrees. Tomorrow we're looking for a top of 17. Let me see, humidity's 89% at the moment. Winds up a little bit from the west-southwest at 13 kilometres per hour. For the rest of the day, we got cloudy and it's drizzly rain. Tomorrow, winds south to southeasterly, 15 to 20 knots, seas around a metre, on a southeasterly swell of 2.5 to 3 metres. Big swell. Partly cloudy day with chance of showers tomorrow. And remember, if you're on, near or in the surf, be careful. Tidal information, the next tide, not too far away, 8:27 p.m, a low of 0.63 of a metre. The next high at 2:17 a.m, 1.2 of a metre. And I did put my nose over the fence in the last hour, but let's just remind you of what's coming up. Tomorrow and Friday, showers. Saturday, Sunday, Monday, Tuesday, sunny. Let's not go any further than that. Thursday, showers. Friday, possible showers. Saturday, Sunday, Monday, Tuesday, mostly sunny with 19, 20, 19 and 20 degrees respectively. You are now up to date with news, sport and local weather. Looking good.
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Hollies and Too Young to Be Married. And I listen to that song and I think that was written a long, long time ago, because today you're not too young and who cares? The government will look after you. Bertie Higgins and Key Largo. Before that, up next we have Bette Midler and Beast of Burden.

0: As I said, that was Matt Midler and Paul. Thanks for the update for the footy. Go the Blues.
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3: 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It's jazz, but just not as you know it. I'm Matt D. Join me Friday evenings between 6 and 10. I think you'd be surprised at what you'll hear. Funk, soul, blues, and yes, of course, contemporary jazz, Afro, Latin, and masters of the bop era. 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Lend me your ears. 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
1: Good evening, I'm Jamel Wells. US President Donald Trump has told a NATO summit in Turkey the ceasefire with Iran is over. He's described Iran as scum and a country led by sick people, saying further diplomatic talks are a waste of time. The US says it's fired at 80 Iranian targets after attacks on three oil tankers. In response, Iran says it's targeting US military sites in Bahrain and Kuwait. Telstra's asking customers to restart their device if they're still experiencing issues after a major outage. A software problem is being blamed for knocking the network out nationwide. The Australian Communications Consumer Action Network's Gareth Downing hopes the telco will compensate customers.
2: Ideally, it'll be financial compensation, and that's something that I think people will need to have those discussions with Telstra. If they're not happy with that, they can go to the Telecommunications Industry Ombudsman for an independent review, and we'd encourage people to do that.
1: There's another confirmed case of bird flu in Australia. Chelsea Bowden reports.
3: South Australia has recorded its second confirmed detection of H5 bird flu in a giant petrel found on the state's York Peninsula. It marks the country's eighth presumed positive result, including five in WA and one in New South Wales. Testing is also underway on four additional suspected cases, two in South Australia and two in WA. Those samples have been sent to the CSIRO for confirmation. Chelsea Bowden reporting.
1: The Electrical Trades Union says BHP could have avoided upcoming strike action in WA's Pilbara. Some workers at the Port Hedland bulk export terminal will stop work for 8 hours next Thursday due to failed negotiations over a pay deal. Union spokesperson Adam Woodidge says it's the only way forward.
4: We've got a tentative meeting booked in with BHP for Tuesday next week. We're just waiting to finalise those details. If there is significant progress in that meeting, action may very well be pulled off, but that's going to come down to our members and their direction.
1: A teenager's been charged with causing $250,000 worth of damage to a department store in Sydney's Inner West. Police say the 15-year-old boy is one of five people who entered the Burwood store and turned on a fire hose. Three Australian cities have been named among the world's 10 most livable. Jordan Tunbridge reports.
5: Melbourne has climbed to third place in the latest global livability index, edging out Sydney in fourth. The Victorian capital scoring highly for its culture and environment, with its food, art scene and distinctive neighbourhoods helping it stand out. Adelaide also made the top 10, coming in eighth. Copenhagen retained its title as the world's most livable city for a second straight year, ahead of Vienna. Jordan Tunbridge reporting.
1: In finance, one Australian dollar buying around 69 US cents.
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1: The Blues have an 18-4 halftime lead over the Maroons in their Origin decider in Brisbane. Sydney Swans coach Dean Cox has confirmed Tom Papley will return for their blockbuster clash against Fremantle in Perth. St Kilda coach Ross Lyon says he'll meet with their high performance team to map out a return for Max King. King injured his hamstring in the VFL earlier this season. Wallabies forward Tom Hooper will return from English club rugby in 2028. To join the Queensland Reds. Egypt officials say their World Cup clash with Argentina was rigged after a goal was overturned for a foul. That's news and sport.
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9: Well, the temperature's currently sitting on 13 degrees, looking for 10 overnight. Humidity, 89%. The wind from the west-southwest at 11 kilometres per hour. For the rest of the day, showers, possible showers. Tomorrow, Let's have a look at what we've got. Now we've got south to southwesterly winds, 15 to 20 knots. Seas around a metre. On a southerly swell of 2.5 to 3 metres. Partly cloudy day with an 80% chance of showers, pretty much like we've been having for the last couple of days. Coastal tidal information. Now the next tide, we've gone past the low. We're now on the build again. The next tide will be at 2:17 a.m., 1.2 of a metre. Next low, 8:40 a.m., 0.41 of a metre. And just for heck's sake, the last tide was at 8:27 p.m., a low of 0.63 of a metre. You're up to date with news, sport. Oh, before I go, tomorrow, Friday, a little bit, you know, showery. Saturday, Sunday, Monday, Tuesday, 19:20, 19:20 respectively, and sunny. So, you know, a little bit more grisly weather for tomorrow and Saturday, but sunny weather Sunday, Monday, Tuesday, and Wednesday. We can live with that. This is paradise anyway. You are now up to date with news, sport, and local weather.
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9: All right, we're kicking off with the last hour of the show. If you want to get a request in, 65555444, and you don't have to be even have to be good looking. Just take me for example. All right, next up to kick off the hour, Brooks and Dunn with my favourite Brooks and Dunn, Neon Moon. Oh, the Doors are up next too with Riders on the Storm. Got to hang around for that.

Brooks and Dunn, as I said, with Neon Moon. Now, I was going to play The Doors next, but look, I've got to say, as a singer of 20 years, the production of that song for Brooks and Dunn, is magic. As a matter of fact, when I start the next song, I'm going to go online and look it up, see who produced, got that magical sound for those two guys. And I like that sound so much that I decided I'll slip in another, my second favourite, Brooks and Dunn. It's a beautiful song called God Must Be Busy. Just see if the production keeps going as good. But Neon Moon is A1. Here we are, Brooks and Dunn, God Must Be Busy. Busy thinking of things for me to muck up.

0: Riders on the Storm. Now, I checked it up. Neon Moon was co-produced by Don Cook and Scott Hendricks, and Brooks and Dunn themselves produced God Must Be Busy, and I could tell the difference too. But I do believe that the production of Neon Moon, spot on. Time is 20 minutes past the hour of 9 o'clock.
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Jim Crochet, Operator. Graham Nash was before that, Military Madness. And my favourite Moody Blues song is up next, Go Now.

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Why, this car is automatic. It's systematic. It's hydromatic. Why, it's greased lightning.

the fabulous Ricky Lee Jones, Chookies in Love. Renee Gay, I Love Don't Live Here Anymore. Eric Carmen, All By Myself. John Travolta and Grease Lightning. And Joan Baez, The Night They Drove Old Dixie Down. Up next, Rick Price, It Starts With a Kiss. 9 to 10.

We are underway this week on Dirt Music with two very fine new songs. Laluk with No One Else's Pen and Grace Cummings with I'm Not Crazy. Both of those artists have got new albums coming very, very soon, and I'm excited for both. Now, an artist from Melbourne who I admire very much, Richard J. Franklin. He's got an album which was recorded a number of years ago, but it's now finally seeing the light of day. Discovering Liapin Amara, if I've pronounced that correctly. I hope I have. This is a song from it called A River to the Sea.

three tunes there, all of them by Australian artists, and all three of them new releases, even though the first one we listened to is from an album that was recorded a few years ago. But that doesn't matter, because it is a magnificent album from Richard J. Franklin, and the song we listened to called River to the Sea. After that, from Sydney, the Love Tones with Times We Fall, and then a band I saw not so long ago, performing with William Crichton in Sydney. They're based up in the Hunter Valley region of New South Wales, the Magpie Diaries, with a new song from them, a very appropriate song called Winter's Back. Now, let's have a listen to something sort of new, sort of old, from Rodney Crowell, who's obviously having a bit of a trawl through his archives. And he's released an album which was recorded a while back called Then Again. And because of its historical background, it does feature the voice of Guy Clark, along with artists that are still with us, such as Lyle Lovett and Emmylou Harris. It also includes this terrific song we're about to listen to. I'm sure it's about Leonard Cohen. It is If I Could Speak to Leonard. It's absolutely wonderful. See what you think.

Hope very much that you're enjoying Dirt Music this week. Stuart Coop with you. Lots more tunes to play. But let me tell you about the three that we just listened to. The very, very great Rodney Crowell. One very, very fine songwriter and singer. If I could speak to Leonard, tell me it's not about Leonard Cohen. Of course it is. I even looked up the discrepancy between, or the difference between their birth dates. It's about Leonard Cohen. And after that, some blues rock from Western Australia, Justin Davies, with a song from him called The Library. And then a band who has built up quite a following over the course of two tours of this country, the Merry Wallopers. I believe they're coming back early next year, and a brand new song from them called Crowns of England. Now, the great Van Morrison seems to be trying to rival the likes of Neil Young, releasing a record every couple of weeks. In fact, the album that he brought out last year was so great, I thought that'll do for a while. And then apparently he brought one out in January. Completely escaped me until last week. It's called Somebody Tried to Sell Me a Bridge. And it's fantastic too. He's got Elvin Bishop, Taj Mahal, and a great array of other people playing with him on this record. His voice is still magnificent. His political views might be a bit sus, but hey, it's Van Morrison. Let's have a listen to the title track. Van Morrison with Somebody Tried to Sell Me a Bridge. I think when you sing like this, you could sell me just about anything. Somebody.

I love the fact that we've played virtually nothing but new music so far on Dirt Music this week. Okay, the Van Morrison album came out in January, but that qualifies as new. We did listen to the title track from the most recent album from that great singer, Somebody Tried to Sell Me a Bridge. After that, The Owls are a band, Sean McMahon's band from Melbourne. They've got a new song called Unfinished Business. And after that, from Victoria, a terrifically talented duo called Valley Road with a new song from them called Rising Moon. Time for me to say goodbye to those of you taking the syndicated show. Hope you can join me next week for another Dirt Music coming to you from the studios of 2SER and around Australia, thanks to the Community Radio Network. Going to finish this portion of the show, as I tend to do, with some jazz-orientated music. Nicholas Payton and Butcher Brown have got an album coming out on the 24th of July called A Supreme Blue. I think it's kind of a tribute to Miles Davis as A Kind of Blue and John Coltrane's A Love Supreme. Here's the only track available from it so far called Pursuance. That's the John Coltrane side of it. Have a listen.

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0: 45 RPM, the hit you can't help but sing along to. Rick Nelson and the Stone Canyon Band, Garden Party. The last of 21 top 40 hits in Australia, mostly recorded under the name Ricky Nelson. Major hit maker or one-hit wonder, what would you like to hear this week? Tell us on 1-800-045 RPM. That's 1-800-045-776. Frank's on the line. What's the song that you're after this week?
1: I'd love to hear Put Down That Weapon by Midnight Oil.
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0: 5 RPM, reliving the crackle and pop of vinyl's golden era. Midnight Oil put down that weapon. It reached 32 on the national singles chart. If you've just joined us, welcome to 45 RPM. This hour in Lost 45s, Cam plays the original mono single version of an Aussie number one that has never been re-released on an album or compilation in more than 50 years. The only version of the song by this hitmaker is a stereo version, recorded more than a year after it was a hit. And in Aussie Legends, Renee introduces a singer with nearly 20 Aussie hits, who's a classically trained oboe and cor anglais player. And I can tell you, he's an amazing player. How do I know? Many years ago, both of us were selected to represent our schools at State Music Camp. It was a 7 to 10 day intensive camp where we played together in the same orchestra. And even as a teenager, his school was extraordinary and his tone amazing. You'll hear what I mean when we hear him play and sing one of his big hits following an introduction from Renee Geyer. That's next on 45 RPM.
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3: Man of Colours is the best-selling album for the Australian band Icehouse. In fact, it's one of the best-selling Australian albums ever. The project peaked at number one for 11 weeks and sold more than 700,000 copies, a remarkable achievement. Man of Colours spawned multiple singles, including Electric Blue, Crazy, My Obsession, Nothing Too Serious and The Title Cut, which was one of the most unusual songs ever written by an Aussie pop act. Man of Colours features a classical instrument known as the cor anglais, which is similar to an oboe. But what inspired it? Ivor Davies.
4: The Man of Colours is a real story about a real person, Andrew Wyeth. He was the subject of a cover story in American Time magazine in July of last year, and he is apparently the greatest living American painter. He's by now an old man, and he lives out in the country with his wife of 30 or 40 years and is constantly plagued every day by his agents from New York. And so everybody knows what he's painting. And in spite of this fact, he'd managed to conceal for 10 years a collection of 104 paintings that he'd been doing on the sly, all of one girl, and released these paintings to the public. And of course, it was a huge scandal because nobody knew this was going on. Nobody knew who the girl was, and he wasn't saying anything. And I thought it was a fantastic story about a man who painted pictures of a girl, and it was purely for his own benefit. And so that was where the story started.
3: Is the title applicable to you personally as a musical man of colours?
4: A couple of other people have asked me that question, and I probably would have to say yes, purely because what I've always tried to do and what I think the band's material really is its trademark is the number of colours that have come out. A lot of people make their stamp because they have a very distinctive style of music, but usually it operates within a fairly narrow framework. And once you've heard one of their songs, you possibly have heard a lot of their songs, and I have always tried to make the next song completely different, and I hopefully have managed to achieve that, and hopefully that has produced a lot of different musical colours.
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0: 8:45 RPM, and we play the hits that simply refuse to retire. Don't Tear It Down from V-Spy, V-Spy. Coming up, an earworm that's more relevant today than when it was recorded more than 50 years ago. Next, Cam plays the original mono 45 of an Aussie number one that has never been re-released on any album or compilation in more than 50 years. The only version of the song by this hitmaker is a stereo version recorded more than a year after it became a hit. And that's the version most people hear today. We'll play the hit version next on Lost 45s with Cam on 45 RPM.
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3: It's hard to believe this could ever happen, but it did in 1970. Commercial radio stations in Australia, who were in dispute with the music industry, banned songs by Australian, British, European and New Zealand artists who were signed to major record labels over an issue of pay to play. Acts affected included the Beatles, the Rolling Stones, the Kinks, Free, John Farnham, Russell Morris, Johnny Young, Normie Rowe, the Master's Apprentices and hundreds more. The ban impacted around 40% of artists normally aired on commercial radio. Aussie acts quickly signed to independent labels such as Martin Erdman's Sydney labels DeMond and Chart Records and Melbourne's Sparmac and Fable labels. Solo acts including Liv Mason, Hans Poulsen and John Williamson along with Jigsaw and The Mixtures soon found themselves on the national charts with a mix of original hits and covers. Liv Mason's cover of Mary Hopkins' Knock Knock Who's There reportedly sold 30,000 copies, with the contralto becoming the first Australian female artist to garner a gold record in Australia. On Lost 45s, the original mono 45. Compilation albums today use the stereo version that she re-recorded 13 months later for the album Live for Life. It's a more muted performance with a near identical tempo and arrangement. I'm Cam for 45 RPM.

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95 RPM, where like a fine wine, songs really do get better with age. The Choir Boys, Run to Paradise, a song that charted in the US 2 years after it did here in Australia, and that was the US mix. Thanks to Cam for today's Lost 45s, Renee for Aussie Legends, Newman for the History of Pop, Wood for the Quiz, as well as Jeff and Frank for your requests. 45 RPM emanates from the Pulse in Geelong and is heard nationally throughout the Community Radio Network. To take us out, this week's Earworm. Now, some songs don't just age, they deepen. And this week, Timmy Thomas's soulful plea, Why Can't We Live Together, feels even more urgent than it did back in 1972. Thomas had been a jazz keyboardist, a one-man band in Miami bars, and a young man watching Walter Cronkite report on the Vietnam carnage when this song poured out of him so quickly. He recorded a demo, took it to the local radio station, and the phones lit up. It's raw, with just Thomas, a drum machine and keyboard bass, sparse, haunting and utterly sincere. Thomas was a man who marched with Martin Luther King, singing a plea that you couldn't help but believe. This topped the R&B charts in the US, hit number 3 on the pop charts, and number 6 in Sydney. Timmy Thomas passed in 2022, knowing that his song would outlive him. This week, our Earworm is the version that captures its heartbeat, the War and Peace mix. I'm Wes Jay on behalf of the team. Thanks for sharing part of your day with us on 45 RPM.

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If you've noticed that our region is relatively graffiti-free, there's a very good reason. 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
1: There could be further deterioration.
2: President Trump says he and his Ukrainian counterpart, Volodymyr Zelensky, are now on good terms as he promised Ukraine the ability to produce American Patriot interceptor missiles. The major shift in tone came in their meeting during the NATO summit. Sarah Rainsford is in Kyiv.
3: The dynamic between these two presidents has shifted significantly. Donald Trump seemed impressed with how Ukraine is defending itself. He mentioned the high rate of Russian casualties on the battlefield, and he said that Ukraine's recent long-range drone attacks, which are causing a crisis in Russia, could help bring this war to an end. In concrete terms, there was one big result. The US will allow Ukraine to make its own Patriot air defense missiles and help protect its skies from deadly Russian attacks. But that will take time, and the US won't deliver any missiles from its own stockpiles in the meantime because, Mr. Trump says, his own country needs them.
2: The German Chancellor Friedrich Merz has said Donald Trump acknowledged efforts NATO members were making on defence during the leaders' summit in Ankara. Mr. Merz said he hoped the meeting would create a new spirit within the alliance and European members were ready to shoulder greater responsibility. His words were replicated by the head of NATO, Mark Rutte, who met President Trump at the summit in Ankara. He defended members against Mr. Trump's repeated criticism over Iran. He said there had been great progress and renewed commitment in defence.
4: Today, we took stock and a quarter of a trillion extra spent by Canadians and Europeans in 2 years. It's staggering. So we are delivering, and now we have to ramp up the defence industrial production even further, making progress and maintaining support for Ukraine.
2: Russia has banned diesel exports as public anger spreads over nationwide shortages of fuel at the pump caused by Ukraine's incessant bombing of oil refineries. Instead, the country is to start importing diesel this month. World News from the BBC. The BBC's new Director General, Matt Britton, has described the TV licence model that funds the corporation, including much of the World Service, as no longer fit for purpose. The current system legally requires every British household with a television to pay an annual fee of $240, though increasing numbers avoid it. Mr. Britton has suggested a compulsory levy through utility bills to ensure everyone pays. Pakistani authorities say they found the wreckage of a Boeing 737 cargo plane which crashed into the sea southwest of Karachi. The aircraft was located after a 12-hour search. Efforts to find the crew are ongoing. The Nigerian president, Bola Tinubu, has ordered a probe into allegations that a fictitious government agency was set up inside his office and received $950,000 in public funding. Officials say a letter creating the so-called Presidential Foreign Intervention Promotion Council was forged. Richard Kogoe reports.
5: The allegations have shocked Nigeria, with civil society groups and opposition politicians demanding an independent inquiry. President Bola Tinubu has ordered an investigation with a report due within 30 days. Police have questioned three staff members and are searching for Adeniyi Adeyemi Mathew, who claimed to be the agency's director. He is due in court later this month on forgery and impersonation charges. He insists the organization set up 2 years ago to attract foreign investment to Nigeria was lawfully established, but there's no record of any deals being done. The President Chief of Staff denies ever appointing or meeting him.
2: Tennis and Britain's Arthur Ferry has become the first man to reach the Wimbledon semi-finals as a wild card in 25 years after beating the French Open finalist Flavio Cobolli in straight sets. He'll now face the French Open champion Alexander Zverev on Friday. BBC News.
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of Western Victoria. And I'm a volunteer presenter at my local community radio station, Triple H FM. If you're just waking up, it's Thursday morning, the 9th of July 2026, and thank you for joining us. I certainly hope your day is going to be a wonderful one. Our album of the week is Studio 8's album Moonstruck, and you'll get your chance to win that one in about an hour and a half's time. Just in case you haven't already got it, the phone number for Thursday's competition line, and it is a different number on Thursdays, is 0447 349 055. No calls just yet, please wait for that cue to call. And like I said, in about an hour and a half's time. We've also got the Rural Livestock Report happening this morning in 22 minutes time. And then in about an hour's time, we're going to play a few ballads. So if you like your bush ballads, stick around. We've got our usual opening song to start us off this morning. It's called My Old Friend. It's by Gina Jeffries and Tanya Kernighan. And hopefully this one gets you up and running and perhaps even dancing around the kitchen.

Well, that was Lainey Wilson and John Mayer with Phone, Keys and Wallet. And prior to that, Son of Jolene by Bells with Dolly Parton. And we had Anthony Snape in there with Red Dirt Road. Coming up next, we've got Connie Kiss Anderson. And this is a re-release of a track put out quite a few years ago, very successful for her then. And I'm sure it's going to be very successful this year with the remake. And the track is called Gone Wishin'.

Connie Kiss Anderson with her latest release, Gone Wishin'. And beautiful, beautiful song. Well done there, Connie Kiss Anderson. We've got the Rural Livestock Report coming up in, where are we, 3.5 minutes time. And to take us to that livestock report, we've got Patsy and Dave. And this one features James Blundell. It is their latest release. It's a little bit of a novelty song, but I still kind of like it. It's called I'm Suddenly Old.

Welcome to a daily market update powered by Auctions Plus, Australia's largest ag marketplace. I'm Jessie with today's report. Warwick agents penned 1,199 cattle, up by 461 head. The mixed yarding contained several pens of quality yearling steers and heifers, which sold to a strong competition along with the better finished bullocks and cows. All the regular buyers attended and operated. Yearling steers in the 200 to 280 range to restockers sold for 420 to 610 cents a kilo. Yearling steers over 280 kilos to background sold from 500 to 596 cents a kilo. Medium yearling steers to restockers sold from 464 to 484 cents a kilo. Heavy yearling steers to feed sold from 404 to 520 cents a kilo. Yearling heifers in the 200 to 280 kilo range to background sold from 384 to 532 cents a kilo. Yearling heifers over 280 to restockers sold from 406 to 518 cents a kilo. Medium weight yearling heifers to feed sold from 370 to 468 cents a kilo. Heavy yearling heifers to wholesale meat trade sold from 414 to 450 cents a kilo. Bullocks to processors sold from 440 to 458 cents a kilo. Grown heifers to processors sold from 393 to 436 cents a kilo. Lightweight plain conditioned to cows to processors sold from 270 to 344 cents a kilo. Plain conditioned heavy cows to restockers sold from 280 to 396 cents a kilo. Good heavy cows to processors sold from 340 to 395 cents a kilo. Heavy bulls to processors sold from 440 to 478 cents a kilo. Numbers fell in the Forbes sale yards with agents yarding at 21,500 head. There was 17,950 lambs penned and quality was similar to that of previous sales, with a handy run of finished trade and export lambs penned along with the secondary types. The usual buyers were present and competing in another stronger market, particularly on the well-finished trade weights. Trade weight lambs, 20 to 24 kilos, sold from $269 to $313 a head. Heavy weights to 26 kilos received from $310 to $338 a head. Export lambs sold from $330 to $441 a head. Carcass prices averaged from $1,067 to $1,281 a kilo, with a number of sales exceeding $1,300 a kilo. There was 3,550 mutton penned and quality was mixed. Merino ewes sold from $190 to $340 a head. Crossbreds received from $188 to $335, with Dorper ewes reaching $320 a head. That concludes today's market update brought to you by Auctions Plus, dedicated to connecting ag.

0: 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I'm Heather Farrell, broadcasting from my hometown of Horsham in Western Victoria, and we're in the heart of the Wimmera region. It's Thursday morning, the 9th of July, and I certainly hope you're waking up to a wonderful day. It's a pretty cool one here in Horsham. We've had a couple of ripper frosts over the last few days, and it's a bit early for the frost to have settled just yet, but I wouldn't be surprised if we have another one this morning. Our album of the week is for Studio 8's album Moonstruck, and you'll get your chance to win that one in a little bit over an hour's time. If you happen to have your pen and paper handy, the number you need for Thursdays only is 0447 349 055. No calls just yet. I will let you know when we open up that competition line. But right now, time to get on with the music, I reckon.
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Kevin Sullivan with Spend the Kids' Inheritance. We had Camille and Stewie prior to that with Someone's Been Walking in My Shoes. And we started out the bracket with I Love My Life by the Shelley Jones Band. We've got Alan Caswell up next. This one's called Honey, All I Need Is You.

Sound. The Wolf Brothers there, and that one featured Lee Kernaghan. And of course, Country is Coming to the Town. Country is Coming to Town, the name of the song. And if you look very closely at the film clip for that particular track, I'm one of the several hundred heads way down in the background in the audience that's cheering them on. Prior to that, we had T.C. Cassidy with Love, Hate, Love Again, and Alan Caswell with Honey, All I Need Is You. If you're leaving us to go to local programming, thank you for tuning your radio to Good Morning Country. Or perhaps you are listening via the Community Radio Plus app, where you can tune in from anywhere in the world. We look forward to you joining Kevin Walsh, who'll be broadcasting from the bunker at Harrington in New South Wales on Friday morning, and he'll have another copy of our album of the week, Studio 8's Moonstruck, to give away. But to take us up to the news, it's Alan Jackson. And who's cheating who?

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1: It's 6 o'clock. Good morning. I'm Dusty Fitzpatrick. New South Wales has produced one of the great Origin upsets, winning the decider at Suncorp Stadium to seal a series victory. Nathan Cleary put in a man-of-the-match performance to steer the Blues to the 30-12 result. Coach Laurie Daly not mincing words for the critics who had written off the side's chances heading into Game 3.
2: It annoys me when I hear people talk about New South Wales don't get it and they've got no passion for the jersey. Like, that's two of the last 3 years we've won State of Origin with this group. And I don't know why we attack people the way we do.
1: The US president has taken aim at the leadership in Iran after declaring he believes the ceasefire is over. The United States is preparing further strikes after accusing Iranian forces of targeting multiple vessels in the Strait of Hormuz. The UN Secretary General is urging both parties to restart talks as soon as possible, but Donald Trump says he doesn't see the point in going back to the table.
3: Speak to our negotiators. They want to negotiate. They're good people. Steve Witkoff, Jared Kushner, but they have to come back to me. As far as I'm concerned, it's just a waste of time dealing with them. They're liars.
1: Telstra says it's identified a secondary issue stemming from a software malfunction which triggered a nationwide outage. Those trying to reach 000 may receive an error message before their phone tries to connect to an alternative mobile network. Buses are still replacing trains on part of the Hunter and Southern Highland lines due to flow-on effects from yesterday's issues. Police say there's no ongoing threat after two people were found with serious stab wounds south of Sydney. A 45-year-old man was stabbed multiple times in the front yard of a home at Tarmor before a 39-year-old woman was found with stab wounds at another house. The average cost of renting a house in Sydney has risen to a record $850 a week. Unit rents have increased by an average of $30. Domain spokesperson Dr. Nicola Powell says a combination of economic pressures is squeezing the market.
4: We've had strong rates of population growth. We've had a lack of supply. There's affordability hurdles to transition from a tenant to a homeowner. We've seen 3 rate hikes this year. And then we have seen significant change to the way that we tax investment properties. All of that together is accumulating to really have an impact on the direction of where rents go.
1: The Reserve Bank's chief economist believes global supply shocks like the Iran war are becoming more common and more disruptive, and the International Monetary Fund has downgraded its economic growth forecast for Australia. In finance, the Dow Jones is trading down 577 points, the Nasdaq is up 51, one Aussie dollar buying 69 US cents.
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6: The Blues have defied the odds to silence critics and win this year's State of Origin decider. Andrew Lucas reports from Brisbane.
7: A player of the match performance from Nathan Cleary has helped New South Wales to a 30-12 victory over Queensland to win this year's State of Origin series. Cleary crossed for a first-half double as New South Wales led 18-4 at the break in front of over 52,000 fans. The star halfback finished with 18 points and also won the Wally Lewis medal as the Blues silenced the Doubters. New South Wales had to overcome the loss of James Tedesco and Jack Bostock to head knocks. Andrew Lucas at Suncorp Stadium.
6: World number 2 Alexander Zverev has reached back-to-back major semi-finals after beating an injured Taylor Fritz in straight sets at Wimbledon, and Swans star Tom Papley has been named to return tonight from injury for the Swans against Fremantle. That's sport. I'm Toby Goff.
1: 6:04, that's news and sport.
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10: Let's have a look at the weather. Mid-North Coast for Thursday. We can expect a partly cloudy day. There could be some fog around this morning, then there is a medium chance of showers, most likely in the late morning and afternoon. 18 degrees a maximum, and we've got around about 12 degrees right now. Looking ahead, possible shower Friday. Should be mostly sunnier right over the weekend. Might get some showers towards the middle of next week. On the coastal waters, Smoky Cape to Seal Rocks for Thursday until midnight. South to southeasterly winds at 10 to 15 knots. They will reach up to 20 knots inshore in the early afternoon and decrease to around 10 knots in the late evening. Seas are around a metre and a southeasterly swell at 2.5 to 3 metres. Next tide, that's a low tide, 8.40 this morning, 0.41 of a metre. High tide at 3.28 this afternoon at 1.37 metres. It is 6 minutes past 6 o'clock. 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

0: That's the Eagles. And the Steve Miller Band before that. It is 16 minutes past six. Got Marine Rescue on the telephone. Robin's there today. Morning, Robin.
1: Good morning, Andy. Good morning, listeners. How are we all?
0: Good, matey. How are you?
1: Yeah, a bit blue.
0: Yeah.
1: Loving it,
0: Would that have something to do with last night's football?
1: Oh, just a little, yeah.
0: I thought it might.
1: Yeah, nothing to do with the sky at the moment. It's still a little dark here.
0: Can't see that.
1: At the base. I'll give you some weather, though. The wind currently is a little bit from the south, trying to get across to the west and flicking back to the east a bit. The wind speed is around 5 knots and the barometer at 1,028.
0: Mm-hmm.
1: The temperature is still 13 degrees and the next tide is a low tide at 8:40 a.m. at 0.41 of a metre. Our high today is at 15:28 and it's 1.37 of a metre. And our low, as again in the evening, is 21:50 at 0.58 of a metre.
0: Mm-hmm.
1: Our bar is fair. You might have it up, but it's looking quite good, actually.
0: Let me see. It wasn't working the other day. Where is it?
1: We've got it there this morning for us.
0: Here it is. And, oh, yes, look at that.
1: Smooth as. Be careful, everyone, if you are going to go out. I'll just give you the forecast for the day. It's south to southeasterly winds at 10 to 15 knots, reaching up to 20 knots inshore in the early afternoon. Winds are decreasing to about 10 knots in the late evening. The seas are around 1 metre. The swell is quite high at 2.5 to 3 metres, so be careful there. And the weather is partly cloudy, 80% chance of showers.
0: Hmm. Well, we shall see.
1: The other thing I have got for you was reporting any suspected bird flu. The public come across some sick or dead birds.
0: Don't touch.
1: Yeah, don't touch. And there's an emergency 1-800 number to call. That's 1-800-675-888. If you do come across, and don't touch, like you said.
0: Yeah.
1: And log in with Marine Rescue if you're going to go out.
0: Please do. Might just save your life.
1: We will indeed. Thank you very much, Andy.
0: Thanks a lot, Robin. Talk to you soon.
1: Very good. Talk soon. Take care.
0: See ya.
1: Bye-bye.
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song. G. Wayne Thomas, and you got to open up your heart. Tom Petty with the Heartbreakers, Into the Great Wide Open before that. News coming up in around 3.5 minutes' time, which just coincidentally is just the amount of time that this song takes. Here's Fleetwood Mac on Great Lakes FM.

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1: It's 6:30. Good morning, I'm Dusty Fitzpatrick. The Blues have silenced their critics and the home crowd sealing a 30-12 upset at Suncorp Stadium. Going in as underdogs after Game 2, Nathan Cleary put on a man-of-the-match performance to steer New South Wales to victory. Maroons coach Billy Slater doesn't believe complacency crept in for his side, despite them going in as heavy favourites.
2: I'm not sure about complacency. I didn't see that during the week. I didn't see it in the performance, to be honest. It was just, you know, some things that just went against us.
1: Telstra is assuring customers a backup system for failed 000 calls worked as intended during a nationwide outage. The telco is investigating if the number of emergency calls was inflated by people testing the network. Spokesperson Michael Ackland says they've followed up more than 300 failed calls, with most needing no further assistance.
3: In some of these cases, the call was picked up appropriately by the TPG and Optus networks, and they have confirmed that with us and was successfully connected in as part of that 300.
1: The telco has also revealed it was last night dealing with a secondary issue which affected calls, including to the emergency number. Donald Trump has described the US ceasefire with Iran as over and has labelled the Iranian leadership as scum. The president's declaration comes after the US military launched fresh strikes against Iranian ships in the Persian Gulf. The UN is warning a return to full-scale hostilities would have catastrophic consequences. The International Monetary Fund has lowered its 2026 global growth forecast to 3%. The IMF is warning of ongoing risks linked to the Iran war, trade fragmentation, and potential corrections in market expectations for AI. A study suggests birth trauma and parental exhaustion are driving down Australia's fertility rate. Flinders University researchers surveyed more than 1,000 parents and found finances, physical and mental strain influence the decisions to have another child. Lead author Professor Damien Riggs says there are also more unique factors.
4: A feeling that people were done, that they'd had two or three children and they felt like that was enough. They wanted to find other joy in their lives. And also people feeling like their experience of parenthood wasn't what they'd imagined it to be, and so they didn't want to go through that again.
1: Three men have been charged after the drug ice, a replica firearm and other items were seized in a traffic stop near Griffith. Two men aged 45 and 44 are facing multiple offences. A 35-year-old has been charged with breach of bail. And there are no reports of injuries at this stage after shots were fired in the driveway of a home at Guildford. In finance, the Dow Jones is down 576 points, the Nasdaq up 51. One Aussie dollar buying 69 US cents.
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6: New South Wales has produced one of the great Origin upsets, winning the decider at Suncorp Stadium to seal the series victory. Game 3's 30-12 win shut down critics of coach Laurie Daly after many labelled the Blues boss unfit to lead on the back of a poor win-loss record. Skipper Isaiah Yeo says that victory was about getting Daly the win he deserved.
7: There's so much being said about him, but we took the onus on us. He was given everything we needed. We just had to go and piece together 80 minutes performance and do exactly what he'd been telling us, because everything he was instilling in us, all the belief, for the trust he gave us, we managed to do it under the most pressure on the biggest stage.
6: Sydney star Tom Papley has been named to return from injury for tonight's AFL clash with Fremantle, and Dutch rider Olaf Kooi has won a bunch sprint finish to clinch stage 5 of the Tour de France. That's sport. I'm Toby Goff.
1: 26-7, that's news and sport.
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10: Let's have a quick look at the weather. Mid-North Coast for Thursday will be partly cloudy and there's a chance of some showers, most likely in the late morning and afternoon. 18 degrees, a maximum forecast for today. We've got around about 13 degrees right now. On the coast, we have south to southeasterly winds, 10 to 15 knots, reaching up to 20 knots inshore in the early afternoon and decreasing to around 10 knots in the late evening. Seas are around 1 metre and the swell is southeasterly at 2.5 to 3 metres. Next tide is a low one at 8.40 this morning. It's 25 to 7, it's Great Lakes FM.
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10: Good morning. How you doing? It's Andy with you. We've eased our way into Thursday morning. Let's see how we go with the rest of it. We've got a twisted tune for you today. All thanks to Travelwise, as always, playing for that $600 voucher, which we give away at the end of the month, which is still a few weeks away. So plenty of chances to get yourself in the draw. You've got to be in it to win it and see what you can do with it at travelwise.net.au. So a twisted tune today. It goes like this.

What is it? Well, whatever it is, it sounds exactly the same backwards as it does forwards. Tell me the name of that song. 65555444 is the phone number, or send a text 0488 387 44. One more time. That is today's Twisty Tune. We'll do it again after the 7:30 news and after the 8:30 news, and we shall untwist around 10 to 9. 65555444 on the blower, or text 0488 387 44. It is 23 minutes to 7 o'clock. Yesterday we had a Who Am I, and it was a mystery artist, and that mystery artist was Rose Tattoo.

0: as angry up the front of the Rosy Tats. And they were yesterday's Who Am I Mystery Artist. Today we are playing a twisted tune, all thanks to Travelwise. Time-wise, it is coming up to 14 minutes to 7 o'clock. Let's see who's playing today. Well, the bullets went. Mick the Plumber was in there really quickly this morning, getting himself the gold bullet on the telephone. Well done, Mick. We heard from Lizzie out of Cranbeck getting the silver. And Kaz at Smith's Lake got herself the bronze. Well done, Mick, Liz and Kaz. And we also heard from, there was the Bear at Tallwoods, Despons at Kalungaluk, Chelsea Bob was there surprising himself, Linda at Port, Diet Lemon Tree. We heard from Sluggo at Waratah and Ian at Bonnie Hills. And they all got it right on the telling bone. Text machine. Let's see what's happening over on this side. It's Mrs. B. Gav from the Broughtons, and Mrs. B thinks correctly. Well done, Mrs. B. Gold bullet to you. Morning to all the Broughtons. Reggie the Shire boy's there to get the silver. Well done, Sir Reginald. And Stubbs at Smith's Lake has got the bronze. Well done, Mrs. B. Reggie and Stubbsy. Who else we heard from? There is Nico at Tuncurry, Stefaninga at Hawk's Nest, and Funky Claude at Lake Geneva, Carmen at Bukawaka, there's Robin John at Noosa, Roxy at Tuncurry, and the Wanda Beach Boy, Deb at Tea Gardens, all getting them right so far. Ah, Peter and Helen and Christine from Borkham Hills, getting today's twisty, and yep, nice to see you guys yesterday too. Popped in and said hello, they did, which is always nice. Let's see, who else we heard from? Nunu at Nabiak, and Hollywood and Crystal at Taree. There's Robin B at Coomber Park, and Norm at Port. Rodfather, Morning Rodders, and Mark at Cessnock. Everybody's getting it right. Steve and Jackie at Foster, Bradders at Boomers. There's Gooner Pete at Nabiak. The Sussex Inlet Monkeys and Oozy What's It at Sugar Creek. Dyer's Crossing, Foster Pete, and also the Apple Seeds at Redhead. You have a terrific Thursday, Apple Seedlings. You got today's tune. So too did Maureen at Diamond Beach. It absolutely possibly could be Maureen. Deb's in bed and getting the tune. Well done, Deb, in bed. Judy, Judy, Judy at Cranbeck, and Dave-O at Halliday's. Valerie at Bulladila, getting it right. So to Robin at Coomber Park, and Cheryl at Foster, and oh, that's where it all falls apart. The wheels just fell off. Sandy, Sandy, Sandy at Diamond Beach. Not 1 week. Are you thinking of the, who did that? That was that band that did the 1 week. It's not that one anyway. Much older than that tune. Oingo Boingo? It'll come to me in a second anyway, but it's not that one. Sorry, Sandy. The Rubber Baby Buggy Bumpers at Dyer's Crossing, they've got it right. So too Gilly and Charlie and Kitty at Manly, and Cheryl from Greenpoint, also absolutely correct. So we'll just readjust Sandy's brain cell between now and 7:30, when we will do it again, playing Spot the Intro today. No, we're not. We're playing the twisted tune. Dear, dear, dear. It is all thanks to Travelwise. You can count on that. 11 minutes to 7 on Great Lakes FM.
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1: It's 7 o'clock. Good morning, I'm Dusty Fitzpatrick. Blues coach Laurie Daly has had the last laugh as New South Wales sealed an unlikely series victory at Suncorp Stadium. Nathan Cleary starred as the side ran out 30-12 winners in Game 3, despite going in as heavy underdogs. Daly taking aim at some of the criticism he and his players have copped after Game 2.
2: You know it comes, so you've got to accept it and cop it, but there's some parts of criticism that go way above others, which I get really disappointed with. And people that report like that need to have a hard look at themselves.
1: Telstra says it's now largely resolved a secondary issue which was affecting 000 calls in the wake of yesterday's major network outage. Those affected may receive an error message before their phone connects to an alternative mobile network. The UN Secretary-General is urging the US and Iran to urgently resume negotiations after President Donald Trump declared the ceasefire over. The American leader took aim at Tehran's leadership, calling them liars and scum and saying he doesn't believe there's a point in holding further talks. Australia and India are expected to sign a historic uranium deal today. Federal politics reporter Nelson Scott.
3: Fresh off his Pacific blitz, Prime Minister Anthony Albanese will hold talks with Indian counterpart Narendra Modi here in Melbourne. The pair will meet with business leaders and the Governor-General before attending an event at Marvel Stadium, expected to draw around 30,000 members of the Indian diaspora. The two leaders are also tipped to sign an agreement boosting Australian uranium exports to India more than a decade after the signing of a nuclear cooperation pact. New deals to enhance critical minerals and defence cooperation will also be discussed. Nelson Scott, Melbourne.
1: Figures show more than one quarter of Australians skipped or delayed seeing a GP last year, with many blaming rising costs. The Pharmacy Guild says the delay has seen minor illnesses cause about 90,000 preventable hospital admissions. Vice President Simon Blacker says expanded prescribing powers for pharmacists might help ease the pressure.
4: In an ideal world, every person would have a regular GP, but unfortunately that isn't the case. And for those that either can't afford or can't find an appointment that suits them to see a GP, access to timely healthcare is really important.
1: Also making news, executives from the ABC and SBS are due to appear before the Royal Commission into Anti-Semitism, and the average cost of renting a house in Sydney has climbed to a record $850 a week. In finance, the Dow Jones is down 576 points at close, the Nasdaq up 51. One Australian dollar is buying 69.3 US cents.
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6: The Maroons have conceded the Blues were the better side last night after being outclassed in the Origin decider 30-12. The clash wasn't without its controversy. NRL's Bunker was again under scrutiny for awarding a runaway try to New South Wales centre Brabin Best, despite later admitting it missed the ball being knocked on by teammate Jake Bostock. Queensland skipper Cam Munster labelling several decisions as questionable after an on-field run-in with ref Ash Klein.
7: Bit of frustration probably for myself, you know, in the heat of the moment, probably just asking Ash some questions, but he saw him a little bit differently to myself, and he's a referee and adjudicates the game the way he sees it, and that's how he saw it.
6: And Czechia's Linda Noskova is through to the Wimbledon semi-finals for the first time in her career. After beating Belgian Elise Mertens in straight sets, she'll face Ukrainian Marta Kostyuk. That's sport. I'm Toby Goff.
1: It's 7:04. That's news and sport.
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10: The weather for the Mid-North Coast. Thursday, it will be a partly cloudy day with a medium chance of showers, most likely in the late morning and afternoon. 18 degrees is the maximum forecast for today. We've got around about 13 degrees right now. Possible showers for Friday, mostly sunny over the weekend though. On the coastal waters, Smoky Cape to Seal Rocks for Thursday until midnight. We will have south to southeasterly winds at 10 to 15 knots, reaching up to 20 knots inshore in the early afternoon and decreasing to around 10 knots in the late evening. Seas are around 1 metre and the swell is southeasterly at 2.5 to 3 metres. Next tide, that's a low tide at 8.40 this morning and a high tide at 3.28 this afternoon. It is 6 minutes past seven and it is Great Lakes FM.
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10: Great Lakes FM, good morning. How's it going? It's Andy with you. It is Thursday morning and it is that time of the morning where we form an orderly queue before we perform an orderly stampede and climb aboard the magic bus.
12: What we're going to do right here is go back.
10: We go way back.
12: Way back. Back into time.
10: Yeah, going to head back to 1977. Here's Santana to kick us off. And she's not there. Or is she? It's 26 and a half past seven on Great Lakes FM. Aussie.
12: Ah!

We miss Phil Lynott. What a great voice that man had. Thin Lizzy doing some dancing in the moonlight. Santana before that, and she's not there. 13 and a half past seven. It's 1977 on the Hippie Highway. Supertramp on Great Lakes FM.

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You tell them, kids. Cat Stevens, Brian Ferry. We heard from Supertramp, Thin Lizzy and Santana. 1977 on the Hippie Highway. Right here on Great Lakes FM. It is 26 minutes past seven. We've got the news coming up right after Stevie Wonder.

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4: It's 7:30. Good morning. I'm Dusty Fitzpatrick. Telstra says a secondary issue following yesterday's major outage has now largely been resolved. Those calling 000 may have been receiving an error message before their phone connected to an alternative mobile network. Tech expert Stephen Fenwick has told James Willis, "We may need more awareness and changes around how emergency calls are diverted to another provider during a network breakdown."
5: It can take up to 60 seconds for your call to camp on to another network in the event of an outage. And that 60 seconds in an emergency would feel like an eternity, and a lot of customers are not waiting.
4: Buses are still replacing trains on parts of the Hunter and Southern Highlands lines due to flow-on effects from yesterday's issues. The US president has labelled the Iranian leadership liars, as he said, as far as he's concerned, the ceasefire between the nations is over. The United States is launching further strikes after accusing Iranian forces of targeting multiple vessels in the Strait of Hormuz. Nearly 80% of Australians believe they're being price gouged at the Bowser as fuel prices creep back up. Research from comparison site Finder shows petrol stress is soaring following the federal government's reduction to the fuel excise cut. Finance expert Sarah Meganson says panic buying is re-entering the picture as a result.
6: And some of our research shows that almost a third of Australians witnessed fuel hoarding, filling up jerry cans and other storage containers with petrol while they're at the pump. That really just adds fuel to the fire, pardon the pun, but in terms of people feeling stressed and anxious about what's going to happen to supply.
4: There are no reports of injuries at this stage after shots were fired outside a home in Sydney's southwest. Police have been told a man was in the driveway of a Guildford home when he was confronted by two other men. Doctors say a $38 million funding boost for Sydney's Westmead Hospital won't address systemic issues in the health system. ED wait times at Westmead are the worst in the region, with patients facing an average wait time of 6.5 hours. AMA spokesperson Dr. Fred Betros says health has been neglected for too long.
7: Underfunding, excessive pressure on a system that hasn't really invested in preventative health. So we've now got such a high amount of disease burden in the community. We're overwhelmed by it and our resources just don't keep up.
4: Also making news, an underground coal mine in the Upper Hunter is officially opening 6 years after it was approved by the Planning Commission, and a Danish company says Australia is a high priority market for its new weight loss pill being marketed as an alternative to the Wegovy injection. In finance, the Dow Jones is down 576 points at close. The Nasdaq is up 51 points. One Australian dollar is buying 69 US cents.
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9: Blues coach Laurie Daly is lashing back at critics after pulling off one of the greatest upsets in Origin history. Last night's 30-12 win in Game 3 saw New South Wales take back the shield from Queensland, despite many writing off their chances after a poor run of results in questioning Daly's leadership. The now two-time Origin-winning coach labelling some of the behaviour as childish.
10: And in particular, people have a crack when they don't even come to a training session, they won't front up to press conferences. Show some balls. Well, where are they now?
9: British wildcard Arthur Ferry has sent shockwaves through Wimbledon after beating world number 9 Flavio Cabali and claiming a spot in the semis. And Pro League winning coach Jorge Jesus is tipped to sign on as Portugal's new head coach following the resignation of Roberto Martinez in the wake of their World Cup elimination. That's sport. I'm Toby Goff.
4: 26-8, that's news and sport.
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11: A quick look at the weather for the Mid-North Coast tells us that Thursday will be partly cloudy. There's a medium chance of showers and they're most likely in the late morning and afternoon. 18 degrees, a maximum forecast for today. We've got around about 13 degrees right now.
13: More possible showers for Friday, but it should be mostly sunny right over the weekend. On the coast, south to southeasterlies, 10 to 15 knots, getting up to 20 knots inshore in the early afternoon and decreasing to around 10 knots in the late evening. Seas are around a metre, the swell southeasterly, 2.5 to 3 metres. Next tide is a low one at 8.40 this morning. It is 25 minutes to 8 right now, and it is Great Lakes FM.
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13: Good morning. How you going? It's Andy with you. It is Thursday morning and we're travelling the hippie highway. Gone back to 1977. Some rather fine music released that year, and we shall have a look at some more and a listen very, very soon. Got to check out today's Twisted Tune. It's thanks to Travelwise. Tell me, what is this noise?

0: That there is a twisted tune. Tell me what it is, tell me what it is. Do it on the telephone, 65555444. Do it on the text, 0488 387 44. Let's do it one more time. And we'll do that again after the 8:30 news. We will untwist around about 10 to 9. That's the twisted tune, and it is thanks to Travelwise.
1: What we're going
0: to
1: do right here is go back.
0: Speaking of travelling,
1: way back, back into time.
0: Back on the magic bus, back to 1977, and here's Marsha Hines. 23 to 8, it's Great Lakes FM.

1977 on Ze Ippy Iway. Rene Geyer there and Marsha Hines. Before that, it is 16 minutes to 8 o'clock. We are playing the Twisted Tune today, thanks to Travelwise. Let's see if we've bruised any brain cells. We got one or two earlier. See if we can knock a couple more out now. All the bullets went very early. It was Mick the Plumber, got himself the gold bullet on the telephone, closely followed by Miss Lizzie out at Cranback for the silver, and Kaz at Smith's Lake got the bronze. Just then we heard from Ray at Foster, Biggus at the Bar. There was Brent, Travelling Brent in Austinmere, and Diane at Southwest Rocks, and Roland at Cranback. They all got it right just then on the telephone. Text machine, it was Mrs. B that got the gold. Reggie the Shire Boy has the silver. And Stubbs at Smith's got himself the bronze. Where do we get to with our texters? We got to Gilly and Charlie and Kitty and Cheryl at Green Point, and they got it right. And then we've heard from, good golly, it's Molly at Tuncurry getting it right, as does Jacko at Smith's Lake. The Heppies. Oh, Heppies. No, not Valerie. Are you thinking of the Monkees tune? It's not that one, Glenn. Back to the drawing board, Squire. And then we heard from Rachel, came in and did the plants. Missed ya. Morning, Rachel. Plant lady. Then there is Susie Sue at Failford. Getting it right. Morning, Susie. And Mort from Port. There's the Tooker Wiles and the Reggies at Tuncurry. Romford Irene and Barbie at Foster. All getting it right. Mondrook Wendy. Chookman gets it on the text machine. Well done, Chooky. There's Paddy at Foster and Gary S. also at Foster. But Minimbar Bill went for I'll Make You Happy, the easy beats. It's a wob wob. Sorry, Bill. Back to the drawing board. You're definitely, absolutely in the right time period. Wrong song, though. Wrong artist. Wrong side of the world, for that matter. L and P there at Tuncurry, and they've got it right, as has Kay and Norm at Greenacres. Bulladila, Milto at Tuncurry, also spot on. Die at Tuncurry. There is the Pirate. There's our Sunday Night Rinda. And Val at Taree. They're all getting it right, except Terrapus. Not the Monkees, Terrapus. Not Stepping Stone. It's back to the drawing board for you. There's Hey Jude in a foggy Bulladila this morning. You be careful down there in the fog. You got today's tune, though. Well done, Hey Jude. Sassy Sandra at Foster gets it right. Well done, Sassy. And Ellen at Bulladila. And Gail... Ooh, is that the right one? I think we're thinking of the same song there, Gail. We'll let that one pass today, I think. Juicy Brucey, and you hope correctly. Well done, Juicy Brucey. Top of the morning to you. You got today's tune, as did Vern from Maxville, and Paul S., the Big B, Bulladila. Ramos the Red, and the Schooner at Elizabeth Beach, all getting it right. And we will give you another crack at that twisted tune. We'll do it again after the 8:30 news, untwisting around about 10 to 9, thanks to Travelwise. In the meantime, on the Hippie Highway, 1977, here's Dave Edmonds, and we will return with the Chookman.

0: two. Hey, man. We've got him!
1: Yay!
0: It's been a funny old week, Chucky.
1: Oh, man. Yeah, well, Monday, that was my fault.
0: Yeah, it's your fault. We're blaming you for that one.
1: I had the phone. I left the phone with the computer and went out and made some breakfast, and I thought, oh, no! Look at the time.
0: Dear.
1: But yesterday, I was so annoyed because I went down to the beach and had a look, and there was some really good surf to report on. Mm. And Telstra let me down.
0: Not just you, mate. Most of the country, I think, was affected by that somehow.
1: I know. I went down and saw them and told them this. Follow me.
0: No. Well, that would have scared them into life.
1: That's right, yeah. But anyhow, we're here. We're back here today. And, it's looking pretty good down the beach this morning. I would suggest only for the experienced people, it's around about the 5 to 6 foot mark.
0: Mm.
1: So, yeah, it's quite sort of dangerous around there. I mean, you and me are experts.
0: Yeah.
1: So it wouldn't...
0: Doesn't bother us. 5 or 6 feet. God, get out.
1: Yeah. What about Hughesy? He'd be into that, wouldn't he?
0: He has that in the bath.
1: Yeah. That'd be warm water, too.
0: Mm.
1: Mm. Yeah, we're looking around about 5 to 6 feet down there, particularly up the northern end. Great if you're experienced. I didn't see anyone down there, but the camera's still not working.
0: No, I can't get it to go either. I don't know what's going on there.
1: No, well, there was no cams the other day, and I thought there's something weird going on. And, even this morning, I've had to reboot everything here, and,
0: There'll be a lot of rebooting going on around the place, Chucky.
1: Oh, yeah. Yeah, it nearly went out the front door.
0: Booted out the front door.
1: Yeah, that's it. So, yeah.
0: That's what you've got to do when that sort of thing happens. You've got to let your device reconnect and, that's the price we pay for living in the modern world.
1: That's right, yes. Well, we never used to do this thing before it was on, so, I don't know. The saying that's it. It
0: leaves a lot to be desired sometimes.
1: Certainly does, mate. Yeah, the surf report that I look up, it's up Wallaby Point, 3 to 4 feet, but pretty good conditions. Wallaby Beach is excellent conditions.
0: Excellent.
1: As is Diamond Beach, and of course our friends at Redhead. They never get a bad report, so there's something going on with Dindy.
0: Don't ask, just don't ask.
1: No, that's right. But they're saying Burgess Beach is 0 to 1 foot. Now, I was up there yesterday and it was about 8 foot. I don't really trust them. I just like giving our beaches around here a bad score for some reason.
0: Yeah, it's a conspiracy.
1: Conspiracy, that's what it is. I was trying to look for that word. But anyhow, it's, hopefully this rain might go away for a little while. I didn't check the gauge this morning, but we've been getting roughly about 3 mils overnight, getting quite soggy. So we need a bit of a dry out now.
0: I think the weekend should be good, and then about the middle of next week, we might get some more showers.
1: Yeah. I won't be here. I won't be here for 4 weeks. I forgot to tell you about that.
0: What?
1: But he can still ring me. I could be anywhere.
0: All right. Where are you off to?
1: I know Cunnamulla's one of the place. We didn't make it there last time when we went to Darwin. So, yeah. But anyhow, I'll tell you more about that.
0: Awesome.
1: What's young Bradley got to say on the Southern Quadra?
0: Well, Baradas says, not the best of mornings for the board riders again today. Swell height has dropped off a bit, sitting around a solid 4 foot mark, with onshore conditions really messing things up. The north-facing beaches are a bit lumpy, with around 2 foot of swell. Nothing much on offer there. Pick for today, if you're really desperate for a wave, that will be the north-facing beaches. But you will have to hunt around if you're keen. There's not much on offer at all. On ya, Bradders!
1: On ya, Bradders!
0: Oh, yeah.
1: I'll have to hurry through this till I've got something for you. Macquarie Coast Waters, winds are going to be south, southeasterly, 10 to 15 knots, reaching up to 20 knots inshore. Seas around 1 metre, and that's on a southeasterly swell of 2.5 to 3 metres. And for the all-important tides today, we are going to have a low tide, 8:40 this morning, at 0.41 of a metre.
2: Ahoy, matey!
1: Ah, ahoy, matey. All right, you up for a quick jam? I've got something special to play for Jane at Great Lakes Concert Band Committee.
0: Excellent. Hold on, let me just prepare the organ.
1: Okay.
0: Are ready?
1: You do that.
0: A one, a two, a one, two, three, four!

0: Was that the French horn, Chuck?
1: Oh, no, I've given that a rest for a while. I've lent it to somebody.
0: Okay.
1: I thought I'd do something special with the Obamabo.
0: I did. I didn't know horn players shared their instruments like that.
1: Oh, you got to take the mouthpiece off and, you know,
0: yeah,
1: empty
0: out that spit valve.
1: Yeah, I never thought of that. Sorry, whoever I lent it to.
0: Well, that was really good, though, Chuck, man.
1: You like that?
0: Yeah. Excellent.
1: I just hope Jane enjoyed it. We might get that call up to that band yet.
0: Yeah. Well, we're still keen on that.
1: Oh, yeah. We'll work on it.
0: Who was that one for? Was it Heather?
1: No, Jane.
0: Jane.
1: I'll play the French horn and I'll get it back for Heather. I've been listening, Jane.
0: Thanks, Chuck, man. Talk to you tomorrow.
1: Yeah, hopefully, yeah. Have a great day, everybody, and I'll talk to you then.
0: Okay. What am I going to do?
1: Bye-bye.
0: Bye-bye.
1: Bye.
0: Ah, the LRB, Chucks.
1: Oh, yeah, why not?
0: With some witchery. Spooky stuff.
1: Oh, yeah.
0: We found a witch. Let's burn her.

0: Yeah, look who it is. It's me, Doug the Fat Fella, in the chair Thursdays 10 till 2, playing 4 hours of my favourite music. Why don't you join me? I know you'll like it.
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2: It's 8 o'clock. Good morning. I'm Dusty Fitzpatrick. The United States has begun a second round of strikes on Iran after a collapse of the truce between the two countries. Nine's Europe correspondent Josh Bavis reports from Turkey.
3: US Central Command says a fresh wave of strikes have been launched against Iran. Donald Trump told the NATO summit he was done with the Iranian regime after commercial ships came under fire in the Strait of Hormuz in recent days. Iran has in turn been aiming missiles and drones towards US bases in Bahrain and Kuwait and has called Donald Trump a criminal. The US president's now departed Ankara, but not on the Air Force One he used to fly here. That is the Boeing 747 gifted by Qatar recently. Instead, that was switched out, raising questions about security. Both aircraft are stopping in the UK before returning to the United States. In Ankara, Josh Bavis.
2: A 16-year-old boy has been charged with murder over a deadly stabbing on the state's mid-north coast. A 36-year-old man died at the scene after being found with critical injuries at a Taree home. The teenager is due to face court today. Consumer advocates believe there's a pressing need to make telecommunications an essential service following Telstra's nationwide outage. The telco says a secondary issue identified has now largely been resolved. The Communications Consumer Action Network's Carol Bennett has told Today the sector needs to be subject to enforceable reliability standards.
4: And it certainly worked in energy. In the energy sector, 20 years ago, you might have seen outages fairly frequently. You don't see that so much now. And that's because there are significant requirements on them to ensure they don't occur. And when they do, there's huge financial penalties.
2: Australia and India are expected to sign a historic uranium deal after more than a decade of delays. The Prime Minister will meet with his Indian counterpart in Melbourne. The agreement is likely to unleash a surge of Australian uranium exports to the subcontinent as it seeks to increase domestic nuclear energy capability. Sydney University's Professor Vikas Kumar says we will benefit from the deal.
5: Australia has some of the world's largest uranium resources, so this could support jobs here in Australia. The experts and a deeper strategic energy partnership would be very, very useful.
2: Work is now underway on the first Tangara train to be refurbished at Newcastle's Cardiff Maintenance Centre. 18 trains from the fleet are being refurbished at the site with an aim to extend their life by at least 10 years. Also making news, the International Monetary Fund has downgraded its forecast growth for Australia, and the Cancer Council warns New South Wales has some of the lowest bowel cancer screening rates in the country. In finance, the Dow Jones is down 576 points at close, the Nasdaq up 51. One Australian dollar is buying 69.31 US cents.
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7: The Blues have silenced their critics, sealing a 30-12 upset at Suncorp Stadium. Going in as underdogs after Game 2 of Origin, Nathan Cleary put on a man-of-the-match performance to steer New South Wales to victory. Maroons coach Billy Slater doesn't believe complacency crept in for his side, despite them going in as heavy favourites.
8: I'm not sure about complacency. I didn't see that during the week. I didn't see it in the performance, to be honest. That was just, you know, some things that just went against us.
7: Sydney star James Tedesco is tipped to miss upcoming matches for the Roosters after being concussed in a head knock with Maroon Brighton Nicara. Sydney star Tom Papley returns from a calf injury in tonight's blockbuster AFL clash with Fremantle, and Dutch rider Olaf Kooi has won a bunch sprint finish to clinch stage 5 of the Tour de France. That's sport. I'm Toby Goff.
2: It's 8:04. That's news and sport.
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11: And let's have a look at the weather for the Mid-North Coast Thursday. It will be partly cloudy today. A medium chance of showers. They're most likely in the late morning and afternoon. A top of 18 degrees is forecast. Still sitting on around about 13 degrees now. They say a late shower for tomorrow and then mostly sunny right over the weekend. On the coastal waters, Smoky Cape to Seal Rocks Thursday until midnight. South to southeasterly winds at 10 to 15 knots, reaching up to 20 knots inshore in the early afternoon and then decreasing to around 10 knots in the late evening. Seas are around a metre and the swell southeasterly at 2.5 to 3 metres. Next tide, that's a low tide at 8.40 this morning and a high tide at 3.28 this afternoon. It is 6 minutes past eight and it is Great Lakes FM.
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11: It is. Good morning. How you going? It's Andy with you on your Thursday morning. It is the 9th of July, and if you were born on July 9, it's a woohoo! And it's also a congratulations. Hope it is a bonzerest of birthdays. Who do you share your birthday with? You share your birthday with the one, the only, the sadly late Bon Scott, born on this day in Scotland in 1946, just 33 when he passed away. Sad, sad, sad story, that one. And we all know Bon Scott, vocalist with AC/DC.

Hey to ya. Congratulations to you. If you were born on the 9th of July, you share your birthday with the one, the only Bon Scott, born on this day back in 1946. Who else has got a birthday on the 9th of July? Let's see. Who's on the list of olden times persons? Names that we might recognise. And, well, actually, let's just go straight to this one. The late great Bon Scott was born on this day, as was the late great Mitch Mitchell. John Graham Mitchell, born in Ealing in Middlesex in 1946. Born on the same day as Bon Scott. He was born on 46, wasn't he? Where's he gone? Yeah, born on the same day. Mitch Mitchell, sadly, passed away in 2008 at the age of 62. Such a great drummer. He was an English rock and jazz drummer, best known for playing with the Jimi Hendrix Experience, for which he was inducted into the Rock and Roll Hall of Fame in 1992, inducted into the Modern Drummer Hall of Fame in 2009, and in 2016 was ranked number 8 in Rolling Stone magazine's list of the 100 greatest drummers of all time. Yeah, really was a great drummer, Mitch Mitchell. Queen's drummer, Roger Taylor, described him as an early role model, as has Stuart Copeland. Stuart Copeland can't speak highly enough. Stuart Copeland, drummer with the Police, says that Mitch Mitchell blew him away. The Are You Experienced album, one of the 12 records that changed his life. He said, what Mitch did was remarkable. All of this stuff that I did, that I was rather proud of, that I thought I came up with, no. Copped it all off of Mitch Mitchell. Happy birthday to Mitch, born on this day in 1946, sadly passed away in 2008. Who else was born on this day? Well, let's just go with Mitch Mitchell. Here he is on the drums.

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1: 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The relatives and friends of the late Shirley Patricia Hartman of Foster Tuncurry are respectfully invited to attend Shirley's funeral service at the Holy Name of Jesus Church, commencing 11 a.m. on Tuesday, the 14th of July, followed by a graveyard burial at Tuncurry Cemetery. The funeral arrangements for the late Shirley Patricia Hartman have been authorised by Alan Pearce Funerals. This funeral announcement segment was brought to you by our sponsor, Alan Pearce and Lady Funeral Services, Tuncurry and Taree, on 6554 5433.
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1: 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Then at 5:30, Ross McGregor, the piano man at the Club Foster. And then 8 o'clock, rather, this evening, Masters of Pop are at the Manning Entertainment Centre. 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Then, 6 o'clock tomorrow afternoon, evening, catch Big T and Old Mick at the Sporties at Tuncurry from 6 o'clock. Amara Page is at the Flow Bar at Old Bar at 6:30. Chloe Nelson, the

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2: It's 8:30. Good morning. I'm Dusty Fitzpatrick. The Shadow Communications Minister is defending her decision to call 000 during the Australia-wide Telstra outage. Sarah Henderson is facing scrutiny after calling the emergency number to check if it was working during the early stages of the shutdown. She's told James Willis she accepts the criticism but maintains her actions were necessary.
3: I'm the Shadow Minister for Communications. The health and well-being of Australians is absolutely critical. I was being told contrary advice. And we now learn not only that 000 was not working yesterday morning, but it's still not working for some callers.
2: Telstra says the secondary issue following yesterday's major outage has now largely been resolved. Those calling 000 may have been receiving an error message before their phone connected to an alternative network. The United States has launched further strikes against Iran just hours after the US president declared the ceasefire between the nations over. American officials have accused Iranian forces of targeting multiple vessels in the Strait of Hormuz. The cost of renting houses and units has hit a new high in Sydney. House rents have increased to an average of $850 a week. That's a 6% rise over the last 3 months. Domain spokesperson Dr. Nicola Powell says the rise will have long-term implications.
4: What we have seen, though, is certainly an acceleration of rents. And I think when you look forward, what we are anticipating is it is going to impact new investors coming into the housing market. And that is going to be the supply response of new investment properties coming on to Australia's housing market.
2: Police have charged 11 people following raids on an alleged safe house in Sydney's southwest. Officers say they found 5 semi-automatic firearms and an estimated $10,000 worth of drugs at the Punchbowl property. The Cancer Council is warning New South Wales has some of the lowest bowel cancer screening rates in the country. Health officials say participation is especially low among culturally diverse communities due to language barriers and a lack of information. Cancer Council spokesperson Caitlin Vasica says it means more people are receiving treatment later.
5: When treatment can

0: be more complex and outcomes may not be as good. So we're partnering with community organisations to deliver trusted in-language information and cancer screening education to help communities better understand screening and support more people to take action early.
1: Also making news, executives from the ABC and SBS will appear before the Royal Commission into Anti-Semitism today, and the Prime Minister is preparing to meet with his Indian counterpart in Melbourne. In finance, the Dow Jones is down 576 points at close. The Nasdaq is up 51 points. One Australian dollar is buying 69.31 US cents.
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3: New South Wales is relishing in the glory of one of Origin's greatest upsets, winning the decider at Suncorp Stadium to seal a series victory. Game 3's 30-12 win shut down critics of coach Laurie Daly after many labelled the Blues boss unfit to lead on the back of a poor win-loss record. But the now two-time Origin-winning coaches told James Willis it was important to remember who they were playing for.
4: It's not about yourself, it's about who you represent, and it's the why you want to play well. And yeah, you feel down and you feel out, but there's always people there that pick you up, and I felt that last night.
3: Czechia's Linda Noskova is through to the Wimbledon semi-finals for the first time after beating Belgian Elise Mertens in straight sets, and Pro League winning coach Jorge Jesus is set to be announced as Portugal's new head coach following the resignation of Roberto Martinez. That's sport, I'm Toby Goff. That's news and sport.
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7: And a quick look at the weather for the Mid-North Coast tells us that today will be partly cloudy. There is a medium chance of showers, and they are most likely in the late morning and afternoon. 18 degrees, a maximum forecast for today. We're up to 14 degrees right now. A late shower Friday, but it should be mostly sunny over the weekend. On the coastal waters, smoky Cape to Seal Rocks for Thursday till midnight, south to southeasterly winds at 10 to 15 knots, reaching up to 20 knots inshore in the early afternoon and decreasing to around 10 knots in the late evening. Seas were around a metre and the swell southeasterly 2.5 to 3 metres. Currently on the coast, the wind is from the southwest at around 6 knots, the barometer 1,028. Seas are below a metre, the swell below 1.5 metres. The bar conditions are fair and the next tide is a low one, and it's just about to happen. 8.40 this morning at 0.41 of a metre.
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7: It is Great Lakes FM. Good morning. How you going? It's Andy with you. Thursday morning, time to get serious about the Twisted Tune, because the Twisted Tune will be untwisted in around about 10 minutes time or so. So get yourself in the draw. Could be you that wins that $600 TravelWise voucher at the end of the month. You've got to be in it to win it, and to be in it today, we have a Twisted Tune. That means, what's this noise? If you think you know, you're probably right, because it really does sound the same backwards as it does forwards. What is that noise? Wrap your brains around it. Tell me what it is. Get on the telephone on 65555444, or get on the text on 0488 387 44. Let's do it one more time. El Twisto Tuno, and we will untwist in around 10 minutes. It is all thanks to TravelWise. It is 22 and a half minutes to 9. It is Great Lakes FM.

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one of those songs that just creeps through the gaps from the Who's Next album. That's The Who, and Love Ain't For Keeping. Nice song. Before that, we heard from Paul Kelly and The Beatles. If you take the first word of each of those titles of those three songs, you've got today's Twisty Tune. Entries have now closed. It is 13 minutes to 9 o'clock. And all thanks to Travelwise. Today, we were asking, what is this noise? For that is today's Twisty Tune, the tune of Twistage. What was it? Well, let's see who was playing today on the telephone. It was Mick the Plumber. Got himself the gold bullet real early this morning. Well done, Mick. Lizzie at Cranback, the silver. And Kaz at Smiths Lake got herself the bronze. Just then, Harry Hotspurs, Keith at Tarbuck Bay, Smithy at Tuncurry, and Bob and Maureen also at Tuncurry, joining our earlier caller inners. And on the text machine, it was Mrs. B from the Broughtons, got the gold. Reggie the Shire Boy has the silver, and Stubbs at Smiths Lake got the morning's bronze. So, texters, where did we get to? We got to the schooner at Lizzie Beach, getting it right, as did Backdoor Benny from Bungwall. Absolutely spot on. Clacker and the Hell Chick at Diamond Beach, and Peter from Old Bar. We've heard from the Hooley and the Dooley at Blackhead, and they're all getting it right. Oh, here's a message. Oh. Can I please tell the Chook Man? This is Chook Man. This is from Jane. She says, can you please tell Chooky that his oboe playing is right up there? And, unfortunately, we've just lost our oboe musician who's moved to Newcastle. So there is an opening for an oboist in the band, Chooky. See you at band practice, they say. P.S. You are an ode to joy. I get it. Well done, Chookman, and nice one. Thanks, Jane. Back to business. And Camo at Dymo gets today's Twisto. So too does Warwick at Stroud. And the Goody Man, ahoy the Goody Man. Mr. and Mrs. Jock at Foster, and Andrew at Tipperary. There's Pete at Old Bar. Terrapus is back. That's the one we're after. Well done, Terrapus. So too, Sandy, back and getting it right at Diamond Beach. We've heard from Leonie at Tuncurry. Well done, Leonie. Absolutely correct. So too, Filthy Phil and the Gabster there at Diamond Beach. Thanks for the great music. You are more than welcome, Filthy Phil and the Gabster. There's Kathy and Ian, the Hillvillians, on a rather bleak Thursday and getting today's tune. So too, Long Distance Emmett, listening in Darwin today, getting it right. So too is Roseanne at Dyes Crossing. Oh, but Yorkie, it's not the Beatles, it's not She Loves You, yeah, yeah, yeah, no, no, no. But Mark at Dyes Crossing gets it right, well done, Marco. Oh, Kerry at Taree went for Valerie by the Monkees. Had a couple of people suggest that one, and it's a wop wop. Sorry, Kerry. And same with Glenda, the gender bender. It's been a while, Glenda. Unfortunately, it's not Friday on my mind. Not the easy beats, I'm afraid. It's a wob wob. Robbo at Lake Macquarie gets it right. Oh, Yorkie's back. And nope, it's not that one either. Not Billy Idol, sorry. Deb and John at Hawk's Nest, and they've got it right. So too, Sherlo at Lake Macquarie. There is the Foster crew getting it right from the clues as well. Oh, I like it when that happens. Well done, Steve and Sue. Minimbar Bill's back as well. That's the one we're after. Well done, Minimbar Bill. Today's Twisted Tune.

It was the Yardbirds. It was For Your Love. That was the song that prompted Eric Clapton to pick up his toys and go home. Apparently it wasn't bluesy enough for him. They were going too pop. So Eric Clapton was out of there. And Jeff Beck came along and filled his shoes. Filled them twice over, in my opinion, anyway. Happy, oh, not happy birthday, but well done, everybody that got that one right. Today's Twisted Tune. It is For Your Love by the Yardbirds. And you are now in the competition computer. And we will do it all again tomorrow. We'll play Spot the Intro for a Friday. And it's all thanks to Travelwise. So, today's Twisted Tune, the Yardbirds, For Your Love. 8.5 minutes to 9 on Great Lakes FM.

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1: It's 9 o'clock. Good morning. I'm Josh Bryant. Transport officials are hoping trains will be returning to normal sometime today as they deal with the ongoing fallout from yesterday's mass Telstra outage. The ARTC-operated Trainlink network, as well as the Hunter and Southern Highland trains, are still not running. Sydney Trains Acting Chief Executive Roger Weeks says they're still waiting for the all clear to get things back to normal.
2: Obviously, everyone is taking a safety-first approach and we will only operate once we're given the clearance to do so.
1: Telstra says a secondary issue that's been affecting 000 calls following yesterday's outage has now also largely been resolved. A 16-year-old boy has been charged with murder over a deadly stabbing on the state's mid-north coast. A 36-year-old man died at the scene after being found with critical injuries at Taree. The US president has labelled the Iranian leaders liars and scum and is warning he believes the ceasefire between the nations is over. The United States blamed Iran for strikes on multiple vessels in the Strait of Hormuz, triggering a fresh round of military action. Donald Trump says he doesn't see the value in holding any further talks.
3: We make a deal. Everyone's agreed. No nuclear weapon. We make a deal. They go outside, talk to the press. They say we never even talked about it. There's something wrong with them. They're cuckoo.
1: India's Prime Minister is expected to get a rock star welcome at a major community event in Melbourne. Federal politics reporter Nelson Scott explains.
4: Australia's Prime Minister will today meet Indian counterpart Narendra Modi for a series of talks with business leaders and other dignitaries. The pair are expected to ratify a deal, unleashing a surge of Australian uranium exports to India as the subcontinent seeks to increase its domestic nuclear energy capability. Tonight, more than 30,000 people are expected to pack into Marvel Stadium to hear Mr. Modi and Anthony Albanese speak. While many Indian Australians have welcomed the visit, some have raised concerns about the country's human rights record. Nelson Scott, Melbourne.
1: An investigation is underway after shots were fired during a confrontation in the driveway of a home in Sydney's southwest. Police are being told two men confronted another man at Guildford before driving off. There have been no injuries reported. A new market report shows Australians are now paying record high rents across all capital cities. Domain says the combined capital city house rents increased by $20 over the June quarter. And a survey shows more than a quarter of Australians have skipped or delayed seeing a GP last year, many blaming the rising costs. In finance, the Dow Jones down 576 points at the close, the Nasdaq up 51, one Aussie dollar buying 69.3 US cents.
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6: Last night's shock State of Origin victory has left many questioning if Laurie Daly will end his campaign as Blues coach on a high. New South Wales upset the Brisbane crowd to beat the Maroons 30-12 at Suncorp Stadium off the back of severe criticism of Daly's leadership due to a series of poor results. Speaking to reporters in Brisbane, he says a decision has been made.
7: I knew what I wanted to do coming into this series, so for me, you don't change course.
6: World number two Alexander Zverev has reached back-to-back major semi-finals after beating an injured Taylor Fritz in straight sets at Wimbledon 6-4, 6-4, 6-2. He'll go on to face British wildcard Arthur Ferry. And Dutch rider Olaf Kooi has won a sprint finish to clinch stage five of the Tour de France. That's sport. I'm Toby Goff.
1: It's 9:04. That's the latest news and sport.
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12: And let's have a look at this weather for the Mid-North Coast. Thursday, it will be partly cloudy.
10: There is a medium chance of showers and they are most likely in the late morning and afternoon. 18 degrees is the maximum forecast for today. We're up to around 14 degrees now. A late shower tomorrow, but it should be mostly sunny over the weekend. On the coastal waters, some Smoky Cape to Seal Rocks Thursday till midnight, south to southeasterly winds, 10 to 15 knots, and reaching up to 20 knots inshore in the early afternoon and decreasing to around 10 knots in the late evening. Seas are around 1 metre with a southeasterly swell at 2.5 to 3 metres. Your next tide is a high tide, and that will be at 3.28 this afternoon. A low tide, 9.50 this evening. It is 6 minutes past 9 o'clock, Thursday morning. 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
10: It is Great Lakes FM, it is wintertime, and it is paradise. Absolutely correct on all counts there. How you going? It's Andy with you. It is a Thursday morning, hanging out with you and playing you some tunes. Here's that song that Sandy suggested for the Twisted tune. It's been bugging me, earworming me ever since about 6:30 this morning. Here's the Bare Naked Ladies.

Lovely, lovely stuff. 10cc from 1972. That was Donna and the Bare Naked Ladies before that. And 1 week. 12 past nine is the time. You're tuned into Great Lakes FM. When we were doing the birthday bit before, there was one I couldn't squeeze in there for the 9th of July. Jack White having a birthday today. Born in Detroit in Michigan in 1975. Guitarist and singer with the White Stripes.

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1: 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All aboard the Magic Bus for the Outback Spectacular and Gold Coast Tour, Canberra Floriade, or the 17-day Tasmania Tour. 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

do-do-do-do. That's the cure. Let's go to bed. What a splendid idea. 22... What time is it, Andy? It's 22 and a half minutes past nine is what I was trying to say. As you may have heard, 1986 is when Great Lakes FM started broadcasting. We got our 40th anniversary coming up. Yeah, it's getting closer. Stay tuned. You will hear a lot more about that over the next few days, I promise you. Got some big things lined up. Let's go back to 1986 music-wise. Here's The Church.

Some music from 1986. That was the Angels. We heard from the Triffids and the Church before that too. Some rather fine Aussie music right there. You're tuned into Great Lakes FM. Let's remain in 1986. Here's Billy Idol.

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2: Got a few things to tell you about. We will start with the Lions Club Trampoline and Putt-Putt Golf Park, because the school holidays are on and they are open right through the school halls, right through until the 19th of July. 10 a.m. to 6 p.m. daily. Get some fabulous family fun for all ages. This Sunday is the second annual car and bike show, the Winter Car and Bike Show. Second annual one of those. It's on Sunday at Sporties at Tuncurry. Starts at 10 a.m. through until around 12:30. A gold coin entry donation will raise some money for the St. Paul's Calvary Cundall Town Dementia Awareness. There will be face painting for the kids and tea, coffee and snacks available as well. To enter vehicles for display, the fee is $5. For more info, contact Brian 0425-231-391. 0425-231-391. The Foster Tuncurry U3A, they meet upstairs at the Cape Hawk Surf Club. They are there Monday to Friday, 10 a.m. till 12 noon. And it's all about a variety of learning and social activities aimed at those over 50. Check out their website for some more information on that. The Stroud Brick and Rolling Pin Throwing Competition, that's on Saturday at the Stroud Showground. Gets underway from around 7:30. Street parade at 10 a.m. and that will include floats. You've got vintage vehicles, marching bands, school groups. Activities include putt-putt golf, cage soccer, face painting, a petting zoo. Admission is $15 for adults, children are a fiver, and families for $30. The Rotary Book Fair is on at the Tuncurry Memorial Hall. Gets underway tomorrow, Friday, runs through until Monday, 9 a.m. each and every day. And all proceeds go to local and global charities. Also, some markets this weekend. The Johns River Community Market, that's on Saturday at the Johns River Community Hall, 9 a.m. to 1:30 in the p.m. And it will be a Christmas in July market. That's at Johns River this coming Saturday. You've got the Tea Gardens and Hawk's Nest Food Market. That's on Saturday in the industrial area. Gets underway from 7 a.m. to 12 noon. The Foster Town Market's on Sunday at the Foster Town Park, 8 a.m. to 2 p.m. And also Sunday, the Tallwoods Village Market. Sunday at the Tallwoods Village, 8 a.m. to 1 p.m. And the Pacific Palms Junkyard Secondhand Market. Also on Sunday at the Community Hall at the Pacific Palms, 9 a.m. through until 12:30. Things to do. 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

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Some more music from 1986 on Great Lakes FM. Here's some more. How about the Stranglers?

0: Doing Doing, Crowded House and the Stranglers. Before that, more music from 1986. Hey, it's quitting time.
1: Quitting time?
0: Who said it's quitting time?
1: I said it's quitting time.
2: I'm the foreman.
0: I'm the one
2: says when it's quitting time. Quitting time! Quitting time!
0: Yes, indeedy. And when the man says quitting time, we do not argue. Dougie's here. He'll take you through till 2 this afternoon. 4 hours with Uncle Doug today. Then on a Thursday arvo, no Nev again today, so Paul will be sitting in the chair. Take you through until 6 this evening when we switch down to Bulla Dealer and get some Thursday evenings with Boyd Stevens, all Aussie, all evening. If you've got some local music, you're a local artist, I suggest you get your music to us and we can get it on the wireless, especially on a Thursday night with a Boyd show. It's up to you, folks. Let us know what you've got out there. Stay tuned. Do not touch that dial. Have a great day. I'll catch you tomorrow morning.

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2: It's 10 o'clock. Good morning. I'm Josh Bryant. Police say they're looking at potential links to organised crime after a shooting in Sydney southwest. Officers have been told two men were confronted by two others in the driveway of a Guildford property when shots were fired. No one was injured in the attack. Acting Superintendent Andrew McKay says two children were inside the home when the gunfire rang out.
3: In addition to the two men out in the driveway, there were another two adults and children inside that house. The children were quite young.
2: Transport officials are hoping all trains will return to normal today as they deal with the ongoing fallout of yesterday's mass Telstra outage. The ARTC-operated Trainlink network, as well as parts of the Hunter and Southern Highland train lines, are still not running, while Telstra says a secondary issue affecting 000 calls is now at least 90% resolved. Iranian media is reporting explosions being heard along the country's southern coast after the US announced further strikes. United States President Donald Trump has declared the ceasefire between the nations is over and has labelled the Iranian leadership as liars. The Prime Minister is meeting with his Indian counterpart in Melbourne. They're expected to sign an agreement to export Australian uranium to India. The leaders are also tipped to discuss deals to enhance critical minerals and defence cooperation. Sydney University's Professor Vikas Kumar says India is an important relationship for Australia.
4: India is a huge economy and is also one of the fastest growing economies. And the market for many sectors, but specifically education, food, energy, critical minerals, health, tourism, technology and professional services, all of these are actually places where Australia can really benefit from.
2: The state government is hailing a milestone in its efforts to rebuild the local train manufacturing workforce. Refurbishment work has begun on the first of the Tangara trains. The program at a maintenance centre in Newcastle will employ 100 workers and 20 apprentices. Government data shows new home constructions declined by more than 11% in the first 3 months of the year. Master Builders Australia claims rising interest rates, supply costs and trade shortages are crippling construction activity. Chief Executive Danita Warne argues the federal government's tax changes are just amplifying these issues.
5: We also don't need tax hikes on a very highly taxed industry, and that's why we continue to oppose the changes to CGT. And negative gearing where we've seen an increase.
2: Also making news, the Cancer Council is warning New South Wales has some of the lowest bowel cancer screening rates in the country. In